0: Beckler and Shauna on Cruise.
1: You were talking about a bear that got put down recently, Beckler, unfortunately.
2: Yeah, in the community of Burnstick Lake, Alberta. Mm-hmm. It become habituated, so they had to euthanize it.
1: I forgot to tell you this story that happened a couple weeks ago, but a friend was telling me, I was out at Sunshine Mountain, and so I'd parked, and I met up with a friend at that point, and he was telling me that he came down, and there was a truck in the parking lot that was surrounded by a bunch of ravens. He was like, there must have been like 10, 15 ravens just like surrounding this truck. And then he got a little closer, and the truck bed was full of garbage. Just full of it. So he was like, I guess what happened was some Terry had loaded up the back of his truck and was thinking maybe I'm going to go to the dump. But then on a whim decided, no, he's going to go skiing instead. And he left his truck bed just full of garbage. Well, I parked it in Banff National Park.
2: Terry. Like, I mean, I have done that before where I've had garbage in the back of my truck, not in bear country.
1: Mm-hmm.
2: The one time, actually, my truck broke down with a bunch of garbage in it and had to go to the shop. But I apologized to the shop. I was like, sorry about
1: this.
2: That's
1: really funny.
2: But
1: and in any case, it kind of sucks. And you can kind of see how it could happen, as you said, right? You get distracted, you forget. And you're like, I'll do this later. Mm-hmm. Not realizing that, I mean, you're in bear country.
2: Right. Every bin is a bear-proof bin there, uh-huh. Right? So, and then you just have this,
1: you
2: like,
1: drive in and it says, do not leave food anywhere because the bears are around, right? Like, there's signs all over the place that say, don't feed the bears. Don't leave garbage. And you just got a truck bed full of it.
2: Terry,
1: you got
2: Parks
1: a mini dump.
2: Bear magnets.
1: I'm shocked it wasn't surrounded by bears. Terry comes back. There's just a bunch of bears around his truck. Ooh, what's in here?
2: It's like,
1: Terry. Needless to say,
2: I'm going
1: to
2: be a little late getting home, I think. I got bears on my truck. The bears might have been suspicious. Like, is this a trap?
1: It's bear bait. They're like, this is bear bait. Okay, this is, guys, don't do it.
0: New Rock lives here.

0: traffic.
1: On 66th Street near Fort Road, crews are dealing with a downed power line. Delays through the area are fairly light, but if you want to avoid that altogether, maybe head east over to 50th Street or west over to 82nd Street. Got a collision at 97th Street and 111th Avenue. Shouldn't take more than an extra couple of minutes in each direction through the intersection. And there's a collision westbound on Saskatchewan Drive just west of Scona Road and 99th Street. 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
2: Cruise.
3: I wanna be normal. I wanna be sane. I wanna

0: cruise.
1: It's super windy yesterday. It's supposed to be very windy today, too. I'm a big wind guy, so I'm excited for this. I love the wind.
2: Loves it.
1: Yeah. A couple things I really like about the wind that happened yesterday when it kicked up.
2: Yep.
1: I was doing a full detail of McKenna's vehicle, like deepest cleaning I've ever given it. I had all the seats out.
2: Yep.
1: That kind of cleaning. Shampooing the rugs and stuff. Turned out really well. Very physically exhausting. I didn't go to the gym yesterday and burnt as many calories on days when I do.
2: Wow.
1: Just from cleaning a vehicle.
2: Crazy.
1: But I was kind of nearing the end of it, putting the seats back in. Everything's looking good. Wind kicks up and blows a bunch of crap off my neighbor's tree into the vehicle that I have just cleaned. And I was like, yes, love this.
2: Yeah.
1: Love wind.
2: I mean, you probably should have stopped when the wind picked up, right? Just so that that wouldn't happen.
1: It didn't have seats in the vehicle, Shauna. What choice do I have?
2: Wait till it passed, I guess. That would be the only option.
1: Could be waiting a week in Calgary. But Ken, I can't drive a vehicle without seats.
2: You could.
1: I was like, yes, this is great.
2: Yeah.
1: Love the wind. Mm-hmm. Love that. And on that I'm so positive.
2: So negative.
1: I'm a big wind guy.
2: I know. You got to move, man. This place is not for you. As somebody who doesn't like, I mean, loves the wind.
1: Love the wind.
2: Loves it.
1: Makes everything better.
2: Uh-huh.
1: We have these three trees in our yard, the only three trees we have. And for a week in May, they flower beautifully.
2: Nice.
1: Right? They look spectacular for about a week.
2: Yep.
1: Well, they started flowering like yesterday.
2: Yep.
1: And the wind's going to blow through and they'll be gone by the time I come home, I bet. So I was like, that good.
2: That's
1: didn't like those trees looking nice anyways. Get those flowers down.
2: You better cut them down.
1: Yeah.
2: And then you won't have that disappointment. Cut them down.
1: Don't have nice things is the answer. Love the wind.
2: I don't know what to say, man. It's going to always be, there's always going to be wind here. So.
1: And that's why I love it.
2: Yep.
1: Big wind guy.
2: Obviously. Love it.
1: 70 kilometers an hour today. Let's get faster. Give me 80. Give me 90.
2: Go kiting. Take a kite and go for a rip.
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0: traffic.
1: Still have a few problems on the go. 167th Avenue, there's a collision by 91st Street. Only taking an extra couple of minutes. Also have a collision at 97th Street and 111th Avenue. East and westbound delays of a couple of minutes. And on White Mud, watch for an incident westbound near 75th Street. 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
1: You were talking about Voltaire and Ojol yesterday.
2: Voltaire and Ojol.
1: Voltaire and Ojol.
2: That's right.
1: And then you responded to a woman on the text line about some sort of dare about putting Voltaire in on your bits. Please tell me more.
2: Well, I forget her name, but she had messaged and said, be very careful when using any of those like topical rubs, creams, like Icy Hot or whatever, to make sure you wash your hands very well before you touch any of your parts.
1: Yep. Everybody's and got a bad story about that.
2: They do. Mm-hmm. And it's not a nice feeling.
1: It's not good. You don't want your bits and Voltaire in to mix. No.
2: And I told her that I may have done that deliberately on a dare one time as part of like a challenge.
1: So please explain. Okay,
2: I don't know how deep I want to get into this. I was at a hockey camp.
1: Okay.
2: And a guy did it accidentally. He was having like a groin problem. Mm-hmm. And he came in and he was like freaking out because he was burning. And then we got joking and everyone was like,
1: put
2: okay,
1: on
2: everybody
1: beds.
2: Do it. And then we so all did it.
1: You
2: it was
1: all
2: awful.
1: Did it.
2: Yeah, it
1: you
2: was
1: all,
2: so bad.
1: My God. That is classic hockey.
2: Yeah, it for sure is. Mm-hmm. Sure is.
1: That's good. That's good. I got me thinking, though, about all those, you know, when Jackass came out and everybody was doing stupid dares like that?
2: Yeah, I was at the most impressionable age when Jackass came out.
1: And it was there other ones that you do a lot? We had all kinds. There were stupid ones, too.
2: Yep. Basically, every guy I know, I think, was like involved in something like that.
1: Trying them all.
2: Yeah. Filming videos on like the family's handheld recorder.
1: The camcorder. The old camcorder.
2: Yeah, recording your own Jackass stunts on a camcorder.
1: Yeah. Yeah. But this snorting of wasabi was one that went through the friend groups, which is one of the most horrifying ones.
2: That sounds awful. Never did that one.
1: I didn't do that one. I saw a couple guys do that one, though. It was awful. When we were younger, it was like literally just chugging back ketchup packets and all those stupid packets, right? That was very normal. The shopping cart ones.
2: Shopping carts down the hill. Yeah, that was a big one.
1: We did a lot of that. We had a perfect hill, and there was always abandoned shopping carts above it that people would steal from the mall that was close by. So it was prime real estate for shopping carts down the hill.
2: I remember it was big to like jump off something into a bush.
1: Oh,
2: like jump
1: yeah.
2: off the roof of something into a bush.
1: Bush diving was
2: yeah, big.
1: For sure.
2: What
1: so
2: else?
1: Never did
2: oh,
1: that one.
2: Me and two of my good buds both have the same scar on our arm where we put out a cigarette like on our skin. Just, you know,
1: we did the lighter one, the smiley. Is that what it was? Where you burn the lighter and it looks like a little happy smiley face. That was fun. This is the thing. Weird, right? Weird.
2: There is somewhere one of my buds must have this videotape in existence that has all these stunts on it. I don't know where it went, but
1: it's funny because we did it and destroyed. Didn't even film it.
2: It was just for the sake of it,
1: which is even worse. You're like, now you're just torturing yourself for no reason other than to just say you did it, I guess, right?
2: The best one I remember was, I wasn't involved in this one. I was there that night, though, but my buddies did extreme peeing your pants, where it was one night they stood on the street and held hands and both just peed their pants. And then they jumped in the fountain at this like condo complex to clean off.
1: Could you imagine going to Baba from the old country and trying to explain what we do for fun?
2: That she risked everything to come here and build a life for her descendants. And
1: yeah, they nearly froze to death.
2: And we were doing
1: and here we are. We're like, thank you for that. We're going to piss our pants now.

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0: Cruise Evenings with Beckler and Shauna.
1: Here's a segment we haven't done for a while. Shauna, bad guy, good song.
2: Oh, yeah. It's been a while since a bad guy, good song.
1: People from the music industry who have all kinds of personal flaws.
2: Problems.
1: But made some really great music.
2: Yeah.
1: This was submitted by friend of the show, Trish. She said, what about Smokey Robinson? Smokey Robinson.

0: known as the grandfather of Motown.
1: I love it.
0: Smokey Robinson had some bangers, but he's had some trouble.
1: Mm-hmm.
0: A year ago, this lawsuit came up against him from four of his former housekeepers.
1: Four of them?
0: Yeah.
1: He went through a lot of housekeepers then, too.
0: He and his wife, and we'll get to his first wife in a minute, but He and his wife were being sued by these housekeepers alleging sexual battery, assault, and false imprisonment from 2012 to 2024. And then a male employee, a guy who worked as a valet for them, also joined the lawsuit. It says they accuse his wife of using ethnically pejorative words and language. So Smokey denies all this. He's launched a countersuit. But it is wild to have these allegations come up when he's 86 years old.
1: No kidding.
0: You know?
1: That's dredging up some old stuff from under the rug, hey?
0: Yeah, that's what Trish said. Smokey's in his 80s now with sex pest allegations. Four Jane Does and one John Doe.
1: Oh, boy.
0: But then going back to Smokey's first marriage, he was married to Claudette Rogers of the Miracles.
1: Okay.
0: They had two kids together, but this is right from his Wikipedia page. According to Robinson, he had affairs with multiple women while married to Claudette, among them an approximately year-long affair with Diana Ross. Robinson also had a son named Trey with another woman during his marriage to Claudette.
1: Were they in an open relationship or?
0: No, they divorced after that.
1: Okay.
0: I guess they did separate in the 70s and he had an affair during that separation. Is it an affair if you're separated?
1: Nah.
0: We were on a break type
1: Smokey.
0: Thing. Smokey. So,
1: bad boy.
0: Smokey, his real name is William. Smokey's just a nickname. I don't think anyone named their kid Smokey, would they?
1: I kind of like that, actually. Terry might. Terry and Smokey.
0: And I don't mean to judge a book by its cover, but when you look at Smokey Robinson,
1: I'm looking it
0: I can
1: up
0: see
1: right
0: it.
1: Now.
0: You know, I can.
1: Oh my God.
0: I can see it.
1: Yeah, look
0: he's
1: at
0: a strange
1: that
0: looking
1: smile.
0: Fellow, isn't he?
1: You know what, though? Well, he's got. Yeah.
0: Yeah. Mm-hmm. That's a smile that will find.

0: yourself in an affair with Smokey Robinson.
1: So. Into some caves. That's strange.
0: Right. So, Smokey Robinson wrote some good music.
1: Yeah.
0: Maybe not the best guy.
1: Damn.
0: Well, bad guy, good song.
1: Cruise FM.

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1: Yeah, here we go for the 100th time. Hand grenade pins in every line. 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

0: Shauna on Cruise.
1: We've started doing this thing where we do deep dives into movies that everybody's seen.
2: Yeah, that we all watched a million times.
1: A million times.
2: Yep.
1: So I've got another one of those for you if I could. Mrs. Doubtfire.
2: Great movie.
1: Classic movie.
2: Great movie. Watched that one so many times.
1: Me too. I loved that movie. So I did a bit of a deep dive into some things that maybe you don't know about Mrs. Doubtfire. But first of all, the movie used 2 million feet of film, which is more film than most directors would use in 5 movies. And this was back when film actually cost money. It wasn't all digital. But the reason that they used that much film is because Robin Williams would do 3 scenes as scripted, right? And he'd nail them every time. And then the director would let him play and give him free rein to improvise. So he then used 4 cameras because he wanted to capture everybody's genuine reactions to the improvisation, because Robin Williams, of course, was so good at improvising before they broke characters. So because of that, he used 4 different cameras nonstop and hoping to capture the genuine reactions of Robin Williams' improvised scenes.
2: That's awesome.
1: It's amazing.
2: I wonder how much of that footage they used.
1: A lot. So a lot of it is the improvised scenes, because of course it would be better. You get the genuine reactions, and Robin Williams was so good at that, right?
2: Right,
1: so,
2: and especially with like the child actors in that movie,
1: exactly.
2: And stuff, right? Like,
1: yep.
2: Yeah.
1: So they say that as a result, there is actually enough footage for 3 versions of this movie: a PG version, a PG-13 version, and an R-rated version.
2: Cut them and release them.
1: That's what
2: Let's
1: I said.
2: See it.
1: So they said the PG-13 version is the one that you saw in theaters, but they have like a cleaner one, and then they have Robin Williams full out in like stand-up mode.
2: Oh, man.
1: And I would kill to see that. That would be awesome. On top of that, the movie was originally written with an ending where the parents didn't get back together, which is the one we saw. But originally, Fox saw that ending and was like, no, we need the like perfect Hollywood ending. We need all of the parents to get back together and it end happily ever after. So they actually brought in another director to do that. But Sally Fields, who was the mom, at the time was currently going through a divorce. Robin Williams had been divorced, as had the director, Chris Columbus. So all of them said, no, we don't want that, because that's not realistic, and we don't want kids believing that every divorce is going to end in the parents getting back together. So they actually brought back the original writer again, went back to the original ending, and then that's the one you saw on film, because they were like, this is more relatable, basically.
2: I'm not the first person to point this out, but I think that movie, the way it's framed, like they make Pierce Brosnan's character out to be a bad guy.
1: Mm-hmm.
2: He was a great guy.
1: Yeah.
2: He loved Sally Field. He was really good to her kids. He was just like a great stepdad in that situation. And they made him out to be the monster.
1: Yeah.
2: When really Robin Williams' character was the monster. He was dressing up and lying to everyone. And
1: it's true.
2: But
1: I know.
2: We cheer for him and not Pierce Brosnan.
1: They were saying that Pierce Brosnan was actually supposed to be even more cartoonishly a villain as well, and they actually toned that down a bit. But in the original script, he was supposed to be even more cartoonishly a villain.
2: And he was a great guy.
1: I know.

0: Yes.
1: So that was an accident. That was not on the script. It just actually happened that way. And then he improvised like a pro in that scene. But all the reactions of that are genuine as well. And they kept that in because it was really funny. And then do you remember when the social worker came to visit and Robin Williams did not have his prosthetic like female face on?
0: Mm-hmm.
1: And so he had to go into the fridge and he went and he stuck his face in the ice.
0: The pie, was
1: the,
0: it?
1: It was a cake. Yeah, like the cake,
0: okay,
1: icing.
0: Yeah.
1: To make it so that the social worker wouldn't see his man face.
0: Mm-hmm.
1: So that was all improvised as well. But here's the scene here. So you can hear kind of the squish when he goes into the fridge, right?
2: The water's boiling.
1: And that's, of course, when she sees his face with all this white icing.
2: Oh, I'm sorry to frighten you, dear. I must look like a yeti in this getup. This is my nightly meringue mask.
1: So he walks over. So then after that, another improvised moment happened because the lights were so hot that the icing was melting away faster than they anticipated. So when he poured the social worker a coffee, a chunk of this icing then plunked into the hot coffee cup.
0: Yeah, a dollop.
1: Yeah. And that was not planned either. That was just because of how fast it was melting. And he fully improvised after that as well. So you can hear it plop in.
2: There you go, dear. Oh, there you go. You've got your cream and your sugar now. It's a little cappuccino. One drop or two.
1: So that part there, again, without missing a beat, he just said that. And that was fully improvised, and that's what they went with again, because they were like, that's way funnier, and he just knew to say that and just kept going. So there were just so many moments like that where it was improvised, and it was gold.
0: I'm trying to think if my boys have ever seen Mrs. Doubtfire.
1: Well, if not,
0: that'll be on the docket for a rainy weekend, I think.
1: That's what you're going to be doing, yeah.

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0: 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The spring clear out sale on now at World of Spas, 6120 99th Street.
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0: Mornings Evenings with Beckler and Shauna.
1: We have this segment called The Only Reason Why, and it's when we see something that doesn't have a ready explanation.
2: Yes.
1: We think of some of the reasons why this person might be doing this thing, or why we're seeing what we're seeing. I was chatting with my mom yesterday. So she and my brother work out together. And my brother said my brother came out of the change room and he's like, there's a guy in there blow drying his entire body. There's a naked guy under the hand dryer. Mm-hmm. And I said, that's not that uncommon.
2: No, we've talked about the old lady who was drying her bits in the hair dryer the one time. Yeah. And I was like, okay. Yeah.
1: And one of the gyms I worked out even mounted a hand dryer higher up so people could do that. Mm-hmm. And this is far from the strangest thing you will see in a gym change room, except this guy was doing it before his workout, because my mom said he then came out and rode the stationary bike hard for an hour.
2: Weird.
1: Very unusual.
2: Okay.
1: To get fully nude, dry your body under the hand dryer, and then go do your workout.
2: Interesting.
1: And I said, I will talk to Shauna about this, and we'll come up with some reasons why you might have seen that.
2: Interesting.
1: What do you have, Shauna? What springs to mind?
2: Well, first of all, he got wet. Right? And so he wanted to not go out like a soaking wet fish before his workout, because he thought people would question him, right?
1: Fell in a puddle or something?
2: Yeah. Either he got poured on, there was a torrential downpour, he fell in a puddle, or he went swimming first and then was still soaking wet and was like, I want to dry myself and now I'm going to go on the bike.
1: Wouldn't you dry yourself at the pool?
2: You'd think
1: so. Or he got in his car sopping wet, came to the gym.
2: That's it. He was.
1: I'll take care of it when I get there.
2: Short time, was like, I'll figure this out later. So that's an option. Maybe.
1: I was thinking some people warm up before their workout with light cardio.
2: Mm-hmm.
1: He warms up with heated air.
2: That was my other option. Yeah, he wanted to heat up because he's on extra. You know, some people put hot bags and stuff on to really sweat it out. Maybe he really needed to drop weight for a fight.
1: Got
2: to
1: get the skin temperature up.
2: He had a title fight coming up and he needed to drop that weight real quick.
1: Okay.
2: Before he got a weigh-in.
1: Yeah, I was going to say maybe he just has something where he has to be bone dry before he works out.
2: Maybe.
1: You know, I cannot have an ounce of moisture on me or I will not have a good workout.
2: Maybe he peed himself and was just like, I got to dry this real quick and then I've got to pop on that bike. So he just wanted to make sure there wasn't.
1: Yeah.
2: Yeah.
1: To get full raw though, hey?
2: Yeah. I mean, you got to take off your pee pants and then do that. Obviously.
1: It's potential.
2: Maybe.
1: Yeah.
2: The only other one is that maybe he like went to a trial styling of all of his body hair. Right? So he had all this product and everything in all his body hair because he was on this trial of stylish body hair products.
1: And he didn't like it.
2: He's like, I got to rinse this off. I got to get rid of it.
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0: yeah.
1: Cruise Evenings with Beckler and Shauna.
2: This is kind of a version of Shauna's samples, Beckler.
0: Mm-hmm.
2: And this was inspired by yesterday. We were looking for some military march music, kind of.
0: For our heritage moment.
2: For our heritage moment. And I came to this song. This sounds familiar.
0: Yeah, that's the ants go marching.
2: The ants go marching song. And I didn't realize that the ants go marching is actually a cover of that song there. This song.
0: What was the lyric? I couldn't really catch it.
2: When Johnny comes marching home, hurrah, hurrah. And that was actually an American Civil War song. And it was to basically pay homage to everybody who they were hoping would come back from war safely, right? So that's how this song started. Those were the lyrics to that song. But there were a lot of different versions that used that same tune as well. There was also this one. It was a drinking song. And some say this was kind of a parody of the original, When Johnny Comes Marching Home.
0: Mm-hmm.
2: This one's called Johnny Fill Up the Bowl. Okay. We all

0: I've never heard that one either.
1: Nope. And the lyrics of that one are, yeah, just about getting blackout drunk. And some were thinking that maybe it was to make fun of the soldiers and poke fun at, you know, the opposing soldiers and that kind of thing as well.
0: It must not have been that uncommon for these tunes from the Civil War to have different versions and make their way out of it.

0: because I was thinking of it's one of John Brown's Body. Mm-hmm. You would know the tune for sure if you don't know the song, but it's like right, and that's one. And there's like a million versions of that song too, right?
1: Totally. And then people originally thought that that When Johnny Comes Marching Home song was actually an Irish folk song originally, and people were like, oh, so they got the tune from that, and
0: because it turns out it was a drinking song.
1: Nope. That's just how history, it kind of looks like it might have been older in as an Irish folk song. It turns out that actually the Irish folk song came after. And again, they think that this was a parody or an anti-war song, and they used the same theme as well. This is the Irish Rovers version, by the way, but you'll get the idea. Called Johnny I Hardly Knew Ye,
0: right,
1: which again is popular, and it's redone all kinds, and different Irish bands and stuff have done that one,
0: but that's a cover or an interpolation of Johnny Comes Marching Home.
1: It looks like Johnny Comes Marching Home was the original.
0: Wow.
1: And all of these did these parodies after.
0: And I guess back in the 1800s, nothing would have been recorded.
1: Nope.
0: You know, these tunes probably got shared around, lyrics got changed.
1: That's
0: and
1: it.
0: You'd have no way of proving that you had written the tune unless you had like sheet music of it.
1: No.
0: So
1: this was back in 1863 that song mm-hmm. first came out, and it sounds like in 1867 was the first the Ants Go Marching version of it as well, and then it morphed into a popular children's song from there. But there's all kinds of versions of the, there's the Bloody Ants Go Marching, there's all kinds of other options of the Ants Go Marching too. Nobody knows why it transformed from Johnny to Ants, but here we are.
0: And
1: so
0: then Dave Matthews Band has Ants Marching, which is a
1: great
0: good tune
1: as well. Yeah. So there you go.

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1: Text the Cruise Jocks at 780-989-0957.
2: Reluctantly crouched at the starting line. Engines pumping and thumping in time. The green light flashes, the flags go up. Churning and burning.

0: Beckler and Shauna on Cruise.
1: I saw this headline, Shauna, from the sporting world.
2: The sporting world?
1: IndyCar pulls controversial One Nation, One Race shirt after backlash. So this is for an upcoming race in Washington, D.C., celebrating the 250th birthday of the United States.
2: Yep.
1: And it was that slogan, One Nation, One Race, that raised some eyebrows.
2: Yep. That doesn't... No.
1: I was like, nobody caught that on the way out? Like...
2: Also, like, it doesn't even make sense. Like, I was like, I was trying to think of some way that would, like, one nation.
1: In the context
2: of the auto race? Yeah. Like, one nation.
1: One nation, the United States, one race, Washington, D.C., I guess. But.
2: Okay.
1: It's clumsy.
2: Mm-hmm.
1: It's clumsy if it wasn't intentional, isn't it?
2: Yeah.
1: Yeah, I'm not going to flat out say it was intentional.
2: No. That's.
1: We always have our outrage marketing.
2: Yeah.
1: Sniffers on this, right?
2: Yep.
1: I would not have heard of this race. I don't follow IndyCar. Have heard of this race if not for
2: that shirt.
1: This shirt.
2: Okay.
1: But you would think, working in, let's say you work in marketing in the auto racing world, you got to know that word race has to be used carefully,
2: yes,
1: right?
2: Yes, you'd think so.
1: One of my favorite podcasts, the hosts have joked often about how in the Fast and Furious movies, they had what they called race wars. And it was like, you called it race wars, really?
2: That's
1: which is so funny.
2: That is really funny. Okay, well, you're right. That is I got my sniffers out for some outrage marketing there.
1: Mm-hmm.
2: You'd think that, as you said, somebody in the docket of people that would have gone through would have maybe said, maybe that's an odd way of wording things.
1: Or maybe not. Maybe like everyone else, they're short-staffed and overworked,
2: right? Yeah, you're right, maybe.
1: And nobody caught it.
2: It's fair.
1: Nobody thought, hey, that's got some other connotations.
2: It's true. Right? Maybe they don't have multiple people because they've all been fired, so it's just kind of the one person who came up and was like, this is good. Out it goes. That's it.
1: You're saying that they're a little thin in their department of race relations?
2: Yeah, maybe.
1: Is that what they call it, do you think?
2: The problem. Race relations.
1: Mm-hmm.
2: Race squared.
1: Uh-huh.
2: Uh-huh.
1: Mm-hmm. And then if trouble were to kick off at this race, it would be a race riot. See, you got to be really careful.
2: Yeah.
1: Really careful when the
2: Nailed
1: word
2: it.
1: That you're working with is race.
0: This is New Rock.
3: New Rock.
0: Hey, we are Nickelback.
3: We leave their bones for the crows.
0: Nickelback. Bones for the crows. On Cruise.

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0: separating or a potential referendum on it.
1: Mm-hmm.
0: And I was trying to find the story exactly as to why that came up again.
1: Well, I'd seen this in the news a few months ago that the separatist sentiments were on the rise in Quebec again.
0: And then something just recently happened that sparked it up again.
1: Yeah,
0: and I was trying to find the story, and I couldn't really find too much on it. But
1: did it have to do with the separatist party there?
0: Yeah, there was something that somebody said, and then there was, mm-hmm. of course, the bilingual thing that came up just recently as well. Anyway, that, and then, of course, there was the news yesterday about an Alberta judge tossing out the petition for Alberta to separate,
1: mm-hmm.
0: saying that they didn't properly consult First Nations.
1: I suspect that's probably not the end of it.
0: I don't think so.
1: I imagine it'll be challenged.
0: No, a lot of separation chatter happening right now.
1: A lot of separation chatter.
0: I have a question for you. What if Alberta and Quebec were to separate and start their own country?
1: With blackjack and hookers?
0: Coming up, like, can you imagine what that would look like? I was like, this would be fun.
1: What an unholy alliance.
0: Two provinces that like to get a little wild, like to skirt or push the rules a little bit, push the envelope, right? Getting together.
1: Both kind of hated by the rest of Canada.
0: Yes, but very different, right?
1: Very different.
0: You caught the Terries and then you got the super refined. Like, mm-hmm. we're talking wine and Bud Light. There's a lot of very interesting things that would happen here.
1: I feel baguettes like Quebec has their Terries too.
0: It's probably
1: baguettes with hoagies.
0: Baguettes, right? Like a hoagie on a fancy French baguette. Like, this is what we're talking about here.
1: What's a French Terry? Is it a Thierry?
0: A Thierry.
1: A Thierry, yeah. Or a Bieri? I don't know.
0: they'd be the Alberta Quoi.
1: I know this is probably
0: concept.
1: Isn't a real common sentiment in Alberta.
0: Mm-hmm.
1: I've said before, I got a ton of respect for Quebec.
0: Yeah,
1: myself,
0: they beat to the beat of their own drum.
1: They do things their own way.
0: Yep.
1: So often Canada's like, so this is how we're going to do things, and Quebec is like, that doesn't really work for us.
0: I know.
1: We're going to do it this way, and Canada's like, okay.
0: Even contests, right? It's always excluding Quebec.
1: That's
0: because
1: right.
0: They're like, no, we've got our own rules here.
1: Yeah.
0: We're going to do it our way.
1: Like I said, damn it, do I respect them.
0: Seriously, yeah. I was thinking, like, this could be a fun little partnership we could have. Quebec and Alberta.
1: Quebec and Alberta.
0: The Terry.
2: Cruise!

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1: CKEAFM Edmonton.
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0: Rose Evenings with Beckler and Shauna.
1: I had Cooper, our new dog, at the dog park the other day.
2: Coop!
1: And he's still a puppy, so he gets lots of attention when he's there. People love puppies,
2: of
1: right?
2: Of course. And super cute.
1: Questions about him and stuff. And I was chatting with this guy, and we had a really good conversation. Nice guy, kind of about my age. And then he's like, well, hey, good chat, man. Have a good day. And he went to just give me like a friendly sort of tap on the chest, like... Yep. One bro to another.
2: Yeah.
1: But we were already kind of moving away from each other, so he just ended up flicking my nipple.
2: Oh. That's nice.
1: He's like, yeah, have a good one, flick. And I was like,
2: he turned your lights on. Or off, maybe. He's like, I'm done. He's going to turn you off now.
1: That's enough of
2: Bye.
1: You.
2: Yeah. Bye.
1: And I don't That's know if fun. He realized that he'd done it or not, but it was way too awkward for him to say anything, so.
2: Can we start doing that instead of handshakes?
1: Nipple flicks.
2: Yep. Yeah. Oh, hey, how are you doing? And both of you just reach out and flick each other's nipples.
1: And then the one just responds.
2: And yep.
1: Pow.
2: Yeah.
1: I thought about reaching out and giving him a little pat in his junk.
2: You should have.
1: Like, yeah. You too, man.
2: Oh, thanks for the nipple tap.
1: Pat. Just checking you there.
2: I'm going to touch a fork sword there.
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1: Did you get your census, Beckler?
2: That's a good question. McKenna handles all the mail and paperwork and everything at our house. So
1: no, they've been mailed out.
2: Okay.
1: For quite some time.
2: Well, I haven't had to fill it out yet. So.
1: Okay. Apparently, May 12th was Census Day. Not technically a deadline, but kind of. It's the suggested day to get things done by. That was 2 days ago.
2: My parents were talking about this. They asked if I got the census, too, and I said, I'm not sure. Because there's a fine if you don't do it, isn't there?
1: Yeah, which I didn't quite know. Although I was reading that apparently, like, it's not really a big deal until July. That's when they start taking things a little more seriously. Then I was reading that if you don't submit it, they send census workers to your house and make you fill it out then. And I was like, I'm sorry, what? So a census worker will arrive at my place, and if I haven't filled it out yet, they will, like, what, barge in and then sit with me on the couch eating popcorn while I finish this up?
2: Or? Maybe they're just super friendly about it too. Hey there, slugger.
1: I know.
2: Let's sit down and get your census done.
1: I was like, I kind of want to wait for that to happen. Is that bad? Like, I get a fine? But I was like, this would be hilarious. We could have a little census party. I just wait for them. And then when they finally knock on my door, I'm like, come on in. I've been waiting for you. Of like happy census day party decor.
2: And we've been expecting you.
1: Like just, I don't know, tacos. I don't know why we'd have tacos together.
2: What is the traditional food of census?
1: It's a good question. Tacos now.
2: The story of Jesus's birth begins with a census.
1: Oh.
2: That's why Joseph and Mary were traveling, because...
1: Well, you're a big...

0: Bible guy,
1: big
0: so
1: Bible
0: you know
1: guy.
0: This.
1: King Herod was conducting a census.
0: So that was the very original census then? Jesus.
1: Everyone had to return to the city they were born in. So at least we don't have to do that with our census. At least we can just...
0: Jeez, I'd have to return to Brampton?
1: Yeah, you'd have to go back to Brampton to...
0: God.
1: To be counted.
0: Get stabbed and do my census at the same time. That doesn't sound good.
1: Yeah. Huh.
0: Okay, well, I'm going to get on it, but I'm kind of hoping that I also get a bit of a knock on the door.
1: Census party.
0: I'd like to have a sexy census party, okay?

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1: I'm thinking with my heart a little bit, but sometimes thinking with your heart pays off.
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1: Hey, what did you learn today?
2: So this starts a little bit morbid, but way back when babies were born prematurely, they often died because people thought that they were too weak and, you know, you didn't want to even keep them because you didn't think that they'd be able to survive, that kind of thing. And then there was this man named Martin Arthur Cooney who came along, and he was a Jewish-German immigrant. And he decided that he wanted to help these babies, but also wanted to make some money. So what he did is he brought these babies in, and he had his own incubators, and he basically put them along these main boardwalks and stuff so that people could walk by and look at the preemie babies in these incubators for 25 cents. And lots of people loved to do that because at the time, sideshows were a huge thing.
3: I was going to say, this sounds like a freak show, it's like with preemie babies.
2: With premature babies. And so he did this, and he did take very good care of these babies. And in doing that, he apparently saved over 6,500 babies who otherwise would have died because he put them in these incubators, took care of them, and then they were fine, right? Like, they were just born a little early.
3: Man, this is an ethical conundrum, isn't it?
2: It's crazy.
3: It's not great, but dead babies is worse.
2: Yep.
3: So
2: I know. And so people like see it as a good thing that he did. Unfortunately, apparently there were other copycats who did this, and they didn't have quite as good conditions for the babies, and they were trying to make money. And so that's not good. But from there, obviously they realized, like, because a baby's premature doesn't mean anything, they can still grow up and be very healthy.
3: Right.
2: And it was in part because he saved these babies and put them in the sideshow. So very strange. It's that was a roller coaster of a story that I learned, but just wanted to pass that along to you.
3: He would also need like a fresh supply of babies, wouldn't he?
2: It kind of reminds me of, you know, when like animals and pet shops would have those, like when you were kids.
3: Yeah.
2: Like, you'd walk in and they'd have all these animals that you could kind of look at, and they were cute.
3: Mm-hmm.
2: It's like that, but for babies.
3: Probably sold a lot of animals.
2: Probably.
3: That way.
2: Mm-hmm. They're so cute.
3: Mm-hmm.
2: You always want the puppies.
3: Yeah.
2: Okay. Anyway.
3: I didn't know that story. That's pretty wild.
2: It's crazy.
3: This is definitely a bit lighter. Earlier on the show, we were talking about Smokey Robinson, the singer, on our segment, Bad Guy, Good Song, because Smokey has made some excellent music. He's also been accused of some...
2: kind of a bad guy in certain ways.
3: Excellent stuff, right?
2: Yep.
3: Especially in recent years. He's like in his mid-80s and all these allegations just came out against him, which is pretty wild.
2: Yeah.
3: But in 2023, Smokey released an album called... Gasms? And it's just his face on the album cover. He looks like a wax sculpture because Smokey's had so much work done.
2: Yeah.
3: Gasms.

0: Mm-hmm. Too bad it wasn't a two-part album. There was Or.
1: And then, well, he said it's not only that kind. He said it's anything that makes you feel good.
0: That's fair.
1: And he wanted to stir up some controversy is that his wife and stepdaughter tried to talk him out of titling the album Gasms.
0: Yeah.
1: And he went for
0: probably for good reason.
1: Here's the track listing for Gasms. It opens with the title track, Gasms, which is number one.
0: Okay.
1: How You Make Me Feel. I Want to Know Your Body. I Keep Calling You. Roll Around. Beside You. If We Don't Have Each Other. You Fill Me Up. And I Fit In There.
0: For God's sakes.
1: This is an album by then 82-year-old Smokey Robinson called Gasms.
0: Holy man.
1: This is, I would say, as funny as R. Kelly's album Black Panties, which prior to this was the funniest album title I think I've ever heard of.
0: Can you imagine if your grandpa came out and was like, I'm making an album. I'm making music, guys. And my album's called Gasms.
1: Grandpa, please don't.
0: Like, jeez, Grandpa, please.
1: Please don't talk like that.
0: You're embarrassing me.
1: So I'll sing you one of the songs from it. It's called I Fit In There.
0: Grandpa!
1: No, Grampy, no.
0: No. Cruise.

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1: Mission Control, we're locked in and ready to go. 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

0: 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We're tearing into the Oilers, breaking down the Elks, and discussing everything in between.
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1: 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Everybody get your hands up. 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Oh, oh, yeah, yeah. Oh, well, anyway, that's the first time that's ever happened to me. I swear. 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

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Let's turn this bad boy on. Oh no, oh no, no! Ah! 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
15: Good morning. It's a nice start to our commute out there. Free-flowing traffic across the capital region, and I'm expecting it to be a bit lighter than normally is, as it's Friday of a long weekend. Right now, nothing to slow you down as you head out the door. 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

0: impressive. 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
1: It's not a one-year quest because it's so hard to get your hands on. At this stage of my life, I don't invest in green bananas. It's a lifetime quest. Just not sure if I'm going to be around long enough to see them ripen to be yellow. You can't party enough when you win that thing. It's a party machine.

0: 6:11 on a Friday morning. What's up? Edmonton, what's happening? It's the boys. You're along for a wild and crazy ride. Dustin Nielsen, Lieutenant Eric, and YouTube Trev with you this morning. What is up? Montreal Canadiens in the driver's seat now against the Buffalo Sabres. We'll get into that as we work our way through the show.
1: New Drake track dropping, eh?
0: I saw that he dropped 3 albums. And that means I have an opportunity to ignore 3 Drake albums today. I know Drake's. So Drake's, you love Drake?
2: Yeah, you know what? I think I would say I do love Drake.
0: I don't know why. I just always viewed him as such a poser.
2: Okay, yeah.
0: I always have.
2: So I'm always soft. Yeah. I like his music. I don't like how he is.
0: Yeah.
2: He just kind of has I don't know.
0: I don't like how he is, so I've never given his music a chance, and I don't really care. Like, somebody's like, well, you're missing out. I'm like, that's fine then. Like, I'm not going to disagree with you, but I'm okay with that. I'm okay with missing out on Drake music.
2: He really annoyed me during the 2019 Raptors run, where he thought he was part of, he was the coach at times. Yeah, what's going on? He's getting in KD's face at times. I'm like, dude, sit down. Know your place.
0: Yeah.
2: That annoyed me. Don't do that.

0: But you're excited for these albums.
1: But he's got great music.
0: Do you think he's got great music, eh?
1: Oh, yeah.
0: So did he do three albums? Is that what it was?
1: I read that this morning, and then when I went on Spotify, I only saw one.
0: So I saw one album.
1: Yeah, so
0: is this the thing that was melting in ice in Toronto?
1: Iceman.
0: In the T-Dot?
1: Yeah.
0: Oh, it's called Iceman.
1: Yeah.
0: Pretty clever title.
2: And he disses LeBron.
0: But he put all the ice out. Oh, does he diss LeBron?
2: Oh, yeah. You hear?
0: I thought somebody told me he has a LeBron tattoo.
2: Yeah, but now he's all... He wants to...
0: Drake's not that hard after all.
2: He's trying to get in the game, right? Like, he wants to kind of...
0: Yeah, sure.
2: Everybody wants a piece. Everybody wants a piece.
0: I don't know.
2: This is how you do it.
0: I'm not going to say I dislike, like I hate Drake, but I really don't care about anything that's going on with Drake.
2: I shouldn't even be shocked to see you in that arena because you always made your career for switching teams up.
0: Wow, incredible. It goes on. That's great stuff.
2: No, it goes on. Please stop asking what's going on with 23andMe. I'm a real... And he's not.
0: Oh, for sure. Yeah, definitely. I would definitely. Yeah, Drake's definitely. Yeah,
1: he is, man.
2: He's hard. Yeah.
0: Oh yeah, he is.
2: Yeah.
0: I don't know if I've ever met a rapper more hard than Drake.
2: No,
1: he's probably the hardest one of them all.
2: You've already got that
0: on a list of the most dope and hardest rappers of all time. Drake's got to be at the top of the list. Nobody wants to go anywhere near Drake because he'll put you down.
1: Yeah.
0: Drake will put you down.
2: The mean streets.
0: I didn't. Has he done anything since Kendrick Lamar murdered him at the Super Bowl?
1: No, this is it.
0: This is it. So he took this many years
1: to come up.
0: And I heard he didn't even mention Kendrick in the
1: lyrics
0: at all.
1: You would
0: if you were actually technically hard.
1: Yeah.
2: Did his bass get shot up too? And there was no response.
0: Yeah. I view these albums as like a cat in the corner licking itself.
1: He's just in the
2: In the weird pose with the legs behind the head. It's just frozen. There's Drake licking his butthole. Poor Drakey's in the corner.
0: Poor Drakey's in the corner saying somebody love me.
2: Butthole.
3: And poor Brucey sitting in the corner just saying somebody love me.
0: I'm gonna write a Drake diss track.
2: Yeah.
0: But just with AI creation. Yeah. And you can do it. It'll probably sound like one of his songs.
2: Probably be harder.
0: It would probably be, I think that'd be pretty good. Where is it here? RCN says three albums. One is rap. One is R&B. Oh, great. I love his R&B stuff. And then one is something else. If it's not a 90s country remake, I don't care about it. We've got post-Knobloch era to discuss, you guys. For those of you wondering why we aren't at Popeyes today, well, it was determined that...
2: We always kind of are.
0: Well, yeah, we're always in the Popeyes Louisiana Kitchen studio, but Popeyes doesn't open till 10:30, so it kind of didn't make sense for us to just be sitting in there all by ourselves.
2: Haven't fired up the pop machines yet.
0: So the Hangout will be there, because the Hangout starts at 9, goes to 11, and Popeyes opens at 10:30, and then the rest of the day will be there as well.
2: Yeah.
0: West End location on 170th, but... Yeah, it was just determined that the show in general would probably just be better if we were just in studio today.
2: Yeah.
0: And nobody can come by at Popeyes when we were there anyways.
2: Now we can do Beer of the Week again.
0: It was kind of like we'd be in not a prison, but like a zoo animal on display at Popeyes because you could only come and look at us through the window.
2: I don't want to be the one heating up the booth.
0: Yeah.
2: You don't want to be the first one in the booth.
0: Well, you don't want to do that. Anyway, so Edmonton Sports Talk starting with the Hangout today. And who's on the Hangout today? Is it Matt? So what happened with Matty's jury duty? Do we know?
1: I think he's okay.
0: I know he was sending out work emails last night, so I guess he wasn't sequestered.
2: Yeah, I sent him a question actually yesterday via email. I won't get into the details, but he responded in Matt ironic fashion, one line. I will explain in person tomorrow.
0: Ooh.
2: Very curt. And then just a period.
0: And that was it. Business Matty is something else.
2: Oh, he's he's a shark.
1: I don't think I told you boys this, but Matty made me some bagels. He made me bagels.
0: What?
2: Did you ask for them?
0: Is this a Drake lyric? Is that a Drake lyric? Maddie made me bagels. Maddie made me bagels. They were great.
1: They were great.
0: Why did he make you bagels? Did you request bagels?
1: I did.
0: Wait a second.
2: Well, that's
0: even stranger. You went to Iwanek and said, can you make me bagels? And then he made you bagels?
1: That was when Hernan was gone.
0: What is going on here?
1: He was filling in for Hernan on ESC Afternoons. And he said, Gage, what are you doing? Oh, no, I'm doing this for the weekend. What about you, Matty? He's like, I'm baking. I'm going to make some bagels.
0: And then I love Iwanek.
1: Just in the nasty chat, I was like, I want some bagels, Matty. Give me the bagels, Matty. And then the next day, he's like, so here are the bagels.

0: It's like, are you being serious? He's like, yeah, I burnt them a little bit, but they're yours if you want them. I'm like, yeah, absolutely.
1: So he brought you the burnt bagels.
0: Yeah, well, they were a little burnt, nothing too crazy, but I wanted to give them a shout out because they were very good. And I expect more to come. I told him that. I was like, I want more.
1: I can't believe we just finding out about this story now.
0: Yeah.
1: Yeah.
0: Huh. Great bagels.
1: This is a good way to get in on Text of the Day today. There's some good macromalle, not the bagels thing, the Drake stuff. There's some good macromalle angels already rolling in. Mm-hmm. Macromalle is actually going to join us today. And La Bomba guy texts in and says, Atif's hands are harder than Drake.
2: Yeah.
1: So I think we go with this. Blank.
2: They're more black as well.
1: Blank is harder than Drake. Fill it in at 780-218-9999. 780-218-9999. Blank is harder than Drake. There could be some fun answers there. 780-218-9999.
2: Drake's getting dragged in the Pierce Johnson box.
1: Yeah, it's great. Like,
2: it's too easy, isn't
1: we
2: it?
1: Are the nasty chat is more vicious to Drake right now than he probably is to any other rapper on his album. Three albums. Three soft albums. Blank is harder than Drake. I got one for you. Going up against Bouchard in front of his own net is harder than Drake. Oh! Keep them coming in. Best of luck, everybody. Get yourself in the mix.
2: And there's Chris Knobloch into the Pierce Johnson box.
1: Chris Knobloch is harder than Drake. Brandon from Windsor says, Dusty wearing Skechers and cargo shorts is harder than Drake. One of these is going to win the Royal Pizza Text of the Day. Royal Pizza. Are you harder than Drake? Maybe. Royal Pizza. Here's another slogan for you. Here's another slogan for you. Royal Pizza. It's for dinner tonight. Friday night. We got friends. Whoa. We got friends coming into town.
2: You're entertaining.
1: Well, no, they don't come till tomorrow.
2: Oh.
1: And I like my friend, like the family that's coming in.
2: I hope so.
1: But I just don't like having people at the house.
2: Yeah.
1: Like,
2: they're staying with you?
1: Yeah, they're staying with us.
2: Oh, wow.
1: But they're great. Yeah. Like, it's my buddy Shorts. He's a beauty. He already texted me. He goes, can we go to Wayne's tomorrow when I get in? I said, of course we can. Of course we can, Shorts.
2: Does he want some bagels as well?
1: Yeah, I said, my friend Matt will make you some bagels and we'll sit down and listen to the RB album of Drake, but that's it. So tonight we're going to do like a little movie night tonight. And, usually daddy crushes some royal pizza during movie night. So we watched Goat last week. The one that Steph Curry produced.
2: Oh,
1: little basketball movie. Pretty fun. Actually, that was nice. All right. You can text us anytime. The Paris Jewelers inbox. That's where you chirped Drake this morning. 780-218-9999. 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
3: Weiss Johnson, Weiss Johnson, whoa.
1: 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All right, we've got, man, the amount of text messages. beating the Oilers in October is harder than Drake. You guys, you get the assignment
2: this
1: today.
2: This is great.
1: So that's kind of nice. You do get the assignment. This is going to be a lot of fun. I like where this is headed. I'll try to keep track of as many as I can. But one of these are good. Trev's grandma's fingers are harder than Drake. Is this a Drake beef?
4: You could trouble me for a warm glass of shut the hell up. Now you will go to sleep, or I will put you to sleep. Check out the name tag. You're in my world now, Grandma.

0: My fingers hurt. My fingers hurt. My fingers hurt. My fingers hurt.
1: It's good.
2: Me in my hybrid minivan taking my cat on a leash to the school is harder than Drake. Signed, Nasty Sauce Jeff. Great handle, by the way, Nasty Sauce Jeff. My bagel is harder than Drake. Margarine that's been left out overnight is harder than Drake.
3: A couple of Rashog texts as well.
2: Oh, yeah, obviously. I mean,
3: those are... It's a category of its own.
2: All right, well, keep them coming in. Blank is harder than Drake. 780-218-9999. Maddie cheating at the Riverhawks game is harder than Drake.
3: God. Not letting that go away.
2: Going back to the ripoff at Remax.
4: We need to run it back.
2: We wanted it last year.
4: We're 2 years
2: You know why?
4: Almost.
2: You know who's dodging it?
3: Oh.
4: Who do you think?
2: Awanek's treating it like it's a Drake beef with Kendrick Lamar.
4: Yeah.
2: Like he wants no part of it.
4: He claims he's the best. And then he doesn't do it, kind of like Tecmo.
2: All right, keep them. Lacombe Drew says the sport of disc golf is harder than Drake. Ah. Sorry, Trev, you're catching strays here.
4: I hate that he's writing that.
2: It kills me that he is correct with that take. All right, 780-218-9999. Let's lay this thing out for you. We'll get to your morning announcements coming up here as well. YouTube Trev's trade of the day. Trade of the day. YouTube Trev gets his way. Reed Wilkins, whoa. We'll crack some packs for Wayne Sports Cards. Chris Johnston, old reporter Chris, he's going to join us just after 7 o'clock today. Lots to discuss with him. Tons of Oilers stuff, obviously. And your thoughts on Bowman's availability yesterday and all that went down. We'll get into that. Play Alberta early bird bet of the day. That's a good for the Italian Center. Eric Macromalla with a special Friday visit after he was so rich. He was in Geneva on Wednesday. But apparently he's back at Ottawa. Today. So he'll join us. EST legal analyst and guy who asserts his dominance at the lake by bringing a sound system louder than a Metallica concert and playing Limp Bizkit's hit album Chocolate Starfish in the hot dog flavored water 24 hours a day for the long weekend.
3: Put in the work on that one.
2: Keep rolling. EST legal analyst and guy who cooks pasta one noodle at a time. This is going to take forever. Anyway, Macromalla will join us. I know he'll want to talk Habs around 7:45. Kind of easy trivia. Three questions too many. Off season. At the weekly bugle, our weekly elk segment. We'll dive into that around 8:30, and then the wrap for William Huff. I've got the elk call thing again.
3: We'll save it for the segment.
2: Coming up at 8:30 today. We'll get to your weekly bugle. Come on, tell me that's not better than last week, man.
3: We're getting there.
2: Oh, we are on fire today. So that's nice. Anyway, keep the text messages coming in at 780-218-9999. 6 o'clock hour brought to you by Ewell today.

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1: He should mix that into one of his tracks. 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
2: No.
1: But it came to me last night. I'm not going to say in a vision. We were driving home. We did have baseball practice last night. It was windy as a mother. But the kids had a good time, and I think we actually, I think it was a good practice. I think we had a really good practice last night. Anyway, driving.

0: driving home, and Marsha and I were listening to the radio, and a song came on, and it clicked in my head. I was like, this is it. This is the Bowman era track.
1: Yeah.
0: And I would say this, probably one of the most popular karaoke songs of all time.
1: It's up there.
0: Right?
1: It's up there.
0: It's a banger.
1: Spans generations.
0: Everybody gets in.
1: Yeah.
0: Like, everybody, it's the ultimate, like, you start it, everybody else finishes it. I would say it's from a pace perspective, a little bit different than some of the other ones, but still, everybody would be singing it in the city for the entire summer.
1: And this is not... We're not going the Beach Boys route.
0: We're not going Beach Boys route.
1: Just to get that out there.
0: So it's not a Beach Boys route. It's an extremely popular karaoke song. And it works out perfectly. Like, I got pretty much the entire thing done last night in like 45 minutes, and I'll finish it this weekend, and then we'll have that whenever they can get it produced for me. But it's gonna bang. You're gonna love it. Am I talking about Esty maybe for Song of the Year? Possibly.
2: Yeah.
0: I mean, McDavid's signing song was pretty good. Nasty Bash song was pretty good. But this one, I think Bowman has just provided us with so much ammo for a song that Shirelli's jealous right now. She's like, damn it, man, I could have cranked it up a notch here. So, yeah, that's going to be pretty exciting.
1: I still miss Kenny.
0: Yeah, I mean, Kenny.
1: Those year-end pressers are good. Like, they don't hit as much as Kenny's did.
0: But, like, the Party All the Time song sums up the Kenny vibe, doesn't it? Like, this just makes you think of Ken Holland, right?
3: Very impressive. Taking a few years to put all this together.
4: It's not a one-year quest because it's so hard to get your hands on.
0: Like, this is a guy who got Eckholm.
1: Yeah.
0: A guy who got Hyman.
1: I'm surprised we never had a J.P. Barry drop somewhere. Stage of my life.
0: You know what I find interesting is that Holland did do the Campbell and Nurse contracts, but he still leaps and bounds better than Shirelli and Bowman.
1: Saying something.
0: Mind-boggling. Let's dive into your morning announcements here quickly today. Morning announcements brought to you by the Rundle Park Short Course, now open with affordable rates for juniors, seniors, and adults. Walkable par 58, great family-friendly atmosphere, perfect for all skill levels, but ideal for shorter hitters like YouTube Trev and those just learning the game. Snag a smash burger at Shorty's after the round. You can eat it in one of the few pyramids in Edmonton.
2: Apparently there's more than one pyramid.
0: Check them out on Instagram at Rundle Park SC. I'm actually wearing my Go Track stuff.
2: I wore mine yesterday.
0: Yeah, it's so comfortable. This GoTrack stuff is extremely comfortable. Montreal Canadiens last night getting the job done. Quick answers, like Buffalo score. There was that stretch. It was four goals in less than 4 minutes. Yeah. It was insane.
2: That's awesome.
0: And then, they just, once again, I think shots in the third period were 20-3 for Buffalo because the Habs were hanging on to two and then a three-goal lead eventually. But the real story there, and we probably won't have time. If it was Noodles today, we'd probably dive into the goalie story a little bit. But the Dobish thing's very interesting. Like, he lets in 3 goals and 4 shots, and Sportsnet cut to that great shot of Marty St. Louis looking down the bench at his assistant, like, giving him the eyes, like, what do you think? Like, should we yank him? And I'm sitting there at the dinner table with Tam and the kids, and I'm like, I think they're going to pull him. I think they might have to pull him.
1: Well, Noodles mentioned we haven't seen that game from him yet, right? And that maybe...
0: But they left him in. And he went on to stop the next 32 shots he faced at Montreal Cruises to what ended up being a somewhat comfortable victory.
1: And on the other side, I know they've kind of been platooned all year, but another goalie, like...
0: Now you're going back to Lyon.
1: Yeah.
0: So in game 6 for sure, because they pulled UPL.
1: That's kind of a win within
0: after
1: the win
0: 40.
1: There.
0: Yeah. It's like your patience paid off, and then Buffalo's like, damn it, we got to get our guy out.
1: Yeah.
0: So that was really excellent coaching from Marty St. Louis last
1: year.
0: Damadov has announced himself in the series. That's a big one. You know, Alex Tuch does not have a point in this series yet.
1: Well, somebody in the Nash chat mentioned driving the value down.
0: Yeah, I was going to say. I'll just throw this out there. If he goes this whole series without a point, Bowman might be able to get him for 10 mil, 8 years, full no move. So we'll see how that comes together. And then the Golden Knights get it done. So the Oilers couldn't beat the Ducks, and the Golden Knights take care of the Ducks in 6, and Mitch Marner looks like Wayne Gretzky in the playoffs. How about that goal Marner scored? My God, that looks like a preseason goal. Was that Jackson Lacombe hanging off his back?
2: Oh. I didn't even
0: notice. I think it was. I think it was Lacroix.

0: be wrong. I thought it was Lacombe. Yeah. What happened to Lacombe? Lacombe looked like,
1: I know, it's
0: like
1: funny,
0: a hybrid of Lidstrom and Pronger against the Oilers, and now he's getting like Mickey Marner's walking you.
1: I think it was game one, that wide open net. Just been lingering in the back of his head.
0: Yeah, maybe.
1: He hasn't recovered from that.
0: That's a massive moment.
1: It is weird because, yeah, his stock went down, but I mean, he's still a player for sure.
0: Oh, yeah, he's unreal, but he looked...
1: I just hate that. Of course he plays...
0: He was the best player in the Oilers-Ducks series.
1: Not even close. He was leading the playoffs in points.
0: He was.
1: And time on ice and every other statistic.
0: Ah, I guess at this point we can just blame Knobloch for all that anyway. All right, coming up next, YouTube Trev's trade of the day and your reaction to Stan Bowman's availability yesterday. I'll give you some thoughts on that. We'll get into that with Chris Johnston as well. I think Stan Bowman's going to have an interesting offseason as long as he does what Leon and Connor want him to. So we'll get into that a little bit coming up here just after 6:30. We'll crack some packs for Wayne Sports Cards as well. And blank is harder than Drake. Text those in today at 780-218-9999. 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
3: Good morning. We do have a collision now. It's on the west side, northbound along the West Henday as you make your way towards the White Mud just after Collingwood. Sounds like you want to stay right with emergency crews on scene there. No other delays or issues. Volume's nice and light as we start our Friday commute. 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

0: to go. You can also slide in and pick up Ben's meal. I think the kids don't have school today, so I think Tam and the kids are going to be coming by for lunch at like just after I finish up Oil Stream today, and we'll dive into a few Ben's meals, which is the three-piece tendies, fries, mac and cheese, sauce, and a pop for just $14.99 and a dollar from every one of those. And you'll get the collector's cup in that one. We'll go to the Ben Stelter Foundation. We were going to be there this morning, and then yesterday afternoon we're like, well, you know, maybe it doesn't work if we're there and nobody can come in and see us. So it opens at 10:30 today. The boys will be there doing the hangout at 9. I'll be there for Lock Shop. We got Oil Streaming, EST Afternoons, and the Reed Wilkins Show later on today. Nacho Man texts in and says, getting Dusty to host the Lock Shop is harder than Drake.
1: Yeah, I like that different play on harder. That's pretty good.
0: That's good. I like that. All right, we'll keep them coming in at 780-218-9999. A Bootski slid into my DMs over in Twitter, said, Will Fraser versus Dean Millard on the Hangout is harder than Drake. Oh, he says Drake versus Kendrick. Like, that would be a better beat.
1: Oh, yeah, okay, yeah. I have time for that.
0: It's the Will Fraser and Dean Millard show. I'm right. You're wrong.
1: Yeah.
0: I think that would be incredible.
1: My Lord, outside incredible of Fraser's house.
0: Oh, we can only wish that Edmonton Sports Talk gets to that point.
1: Yeah.
0: Years just, down the road might. When we launch I'm Right, show, You're Wrong with Fraser Millard. All right, if you're watching over on YouTube today, hammer the thumbs up for us. And sub to the channel if you haven't already. You know, it's great for us, but it's a little troubling that like since the Oilers were eliminated, we've had like our best 3-week stretch of subs in a year.
1: We said this is an important offseason.
0: People are living up to Operation Thorough Process. How many thorough processes did we have to sit through yesterday? On
1: that's the phrase that you.
0: Well, that was the catchphrase yesterday. Thorough process count. Operation Thorough Process. We're gonna get to Travis Trade of the Day for a second. Bowman yesterday. I mean, it wasn't like scorched earth. It wasn't. I wouldn't say I'm overly critical of anything he had to say, but I'm also gonna say, wow, it was a great presser. It was like a blah.
1: It was vanilla.
0: Sort of availability yesterday. I did get the sense that he believes much more in his roster of current players than I think even Knobloch may have, and a lot of us probably do. So it'll be interesting to see how many significant changes he'll actually make. Another vibe that kind of came off is that, like, I still think McDavid and Draisaitl are going to call the shots. Like, Bowman yesterday, a couple of times those guys came up. The one time, I think Speck asked him, like, does the team need to play better defense? Does it have to start with 29 and 97? And Bowman was like, that would be nice. And then he went on to say, you know, but they're special players and they do other things. And I'm like, no, like, they need, like, he should have said, absolutely. Everybody needs to be committed to the defensive side of the game. Instead, he already gave them an out. It was like, well, you know, they're really special players offensively. And, you know, it's okay to expect those guys to commit defensively as well. And then he was asked about by Reed Wilkins about them being in the, how much would McDavid and Draisaitl be involved in the coaching process? And I thought he would come out and say, no, that's our job. Like, but he said, you know, they are too. What was the exact quote? Like, they're not two normal players something along those lines. Yeah. And he said, you know, they're not going to be in interviews. Oh, wow.
1: No.
0: Great. Thanks. I guess we can confirm that McDavid and Draisaitl won't be sitting in on the one Bruce Cassidy interview they're going to have. But he did say they would be talked to throughout the process. So, I mean, those guys carry obviously a lot of swag, and
1: that could be right, but you don't have to say it
0: exactly.
1: Like you can just, like,
0: that's the thing.
1: It's like, they could have came out too in the year end and say, you know, everybody's under, you know, they're putting it all in the hoist. Even if you don't believe that, and even if you aren't going through with that, at least you say that and you get it out there, and it covers you a bit. But
0: I thought it was poor messaging, and that element of it. McDavid and Draisaitl, we're going to talk with. Don't worry, they're not going to be in the interview. But we're going to talk with them throughout the process. And then, yeah, it would be nice if they play defense. Not they absolutely have to commit to it. So, I don't know. We'll see. Trev's going to trade both of them at some point, probably, anyway.
2: One of them, for sure. Long summer.
0: All right, let's get into YouTube, Trev. Anyway, anything else that you want to discuss from Bowman's availability yesterday? 780-218-9999. 780-218-9999. I thought it was slightly concerning. And he did say, and we got into this on Two Guys a little bit yesterday, he did also say, when he was asked about

0: about Knobloch and him maybe not seeing eye to eye on some lineups. He didn't say no, we didn't. He said that wasn't that big of an issue. We weren't always in sync. There were some players who weren't playing the roles that he thought they should be playing. But then we said yesterday, who is he talking about? Frederick and Mangiapane?
1: He shuffled the lines every single game all year.
0: So I don't know. I guess maybe I was more of a meh on the presser than the hey on the presser, but we'll see where it goes. All right, Trev, who are you trading today, buddy? Let's get into this. We need a good YouTube Trev trade right now.
1: Okay. Yes, we do. Absolutely. I agree with that. And I spent some time on this one last night, and that worries me because I could be walking into something and people saying, you spent time on this, Trev. This is what you spent time on. But we need a bounce back for sure. The probability of this happening, is it realistic? I think it's more realistic than trades I've done. It's not the most unrealistic trade I've done. I think everything that I'm doing here has a reason, and the players I'm trying to acquire fill a need, or they have a need on this Oilers roster. So this was the Tristan Jarry week. It was the final day. And again, I was going to have a blockbuster, trade that I was cooking up 2 days ago, but people don't, that's unrealistic, Trev. I'm sorry. I'm trying to have fun in the segment. You know how many trades I have to do? Just want to throw that out there. So today, Tristan Jarry, Quinn Hudson, 2026 second, a 2028 first for...
0: That 2028 first is just thrown around, eh? Yeah. Jarry Hudson, Jarry Hudson.
1: Yeah.
0: The 28 first and what?
1: 2026 second.
0: 26 second, okay. All right, four. Slow players on this. Where are you going? Where are you going? East, west?
1: We're going west.
0: Okay, staying in the conference. I like it.
1: Going to a team that's not too far away from here, in the Seattle Kraken.
0: Oh.
1: We're going for Philip Grubauer, who has 1 year left at $5.9 million.
0: Okay.
1: And Shane Wright at 1 year left at league minimum. So I will say, I throw in this first. People are like, oh, that's an overpay. I don't throw in the first. People, oh, that's an underpay. You got to throw in more. So I think if this works out, it does balance itself out. You got 1 year left of Philip Grubauer at $6 million. And then next year, if it goes well, you re-sign him. If it doesn't, you got $6 million off the books. Okay. And then you've got Shane Wright, who, and I will say the Kraken haven't been too pleased with Grubauer and Shane Wright. Since they signed Grubauer, he's been pretty average. This was his best year, but going back a few years when he was on contending teams, he was a really good goalie, and that's kind of what they saw for him. And then they bring him on Seattle, which isn't a really good team, so obviously his numbers dipped. You got Shane Wright, a projected first overall a few years ago, but obviously he fell to fourth. He had a down year, and I'm a sucker for a change of scenery type players. I said it with Kyrou, with Elias Pettersson. I like going for players that have potential. All they need is a change of scenery. This guy has he was a granted exceptional status. Really good player. I'm sorry, you're thrown into a Seattle Kraken team that doesn't really have anything else. Like, you are the guy on a team that doesn't have any other players to really help you. But you know who does help you? Connor and Leon. So if it works out for the Oilers, I think this could be a good trade. Like, there is potential here. He's coming off of 27 points, not great, but he had 44 points the year before.
0: Yeah, 19 goals the year before, didn't he?
1: Yeah.
0: Yeah.
1: So he comes in. I would not be surprised if a change of scenery happened for Shane Wright. He could be a 50-point player, 50 to 60-point player. And that helps you more now. Gaz was talking about you need role guys in the bottom six. I don't think it'll be interesting to see where he fits in, because he is a center and he shoots right, which is a hot commodity these days. But that is the trade, and
0: this is an interesting one.
1: It is interesting.
0: Grubauer only has 1 year left, so you do get off of a second year of Jarry.
1: Yes,
0: which is why you're probably paying a little bit more.
1: And like,
0: there's potentially, I think Shane Wright should end up being a much better player than Hudson.
1: He should.
0: The Grubauer thing is interesting because in Washington and Colorado, he was lights out.
1: Yes.
0: And then he went to, if you look at Grubauer,
1: The numbers just like, dipped.
0: In Washington, he had 925, 920, 918, 926, 923. Went to Colorado, had a 917, a 916, a 922. Then went to Seattle and was sub 900 up until this past year when he went 909. So he had four straight years of sub 90 save percentage after like eight straight years of over 912.
1: Yeah.
0: So if the Oilers actually are a good team and play okay in front of them, could he be a 910, 915 guy?
1: Maybe.
0: Not save percentage in general come down. Could he be like a 905 to 910 guy?
1: I like to think so. There's potential there. And you'd have to, throw in a pick. That's why I did that.
0: I'm not going
1: to
0: say I necessarily love it, but I can kind of see how it came together.
1: Yeah.
0: I'll say that.
1: The rationale.
0: An interesting poll on this today, I think.
1: It will be an interesting poll. But, I do think, like Quinn Hudson, I don't think it's impossible for Quinn Hudson to be a full-time NHL player in 2 to 3 years, cashing in like 20 points, 30 points, which is what Shane Wright had this season, but obviously has a lot more upside. So, and there was reports, trade rumors for Shane Wright this previous season.
0: Yeah, I don't think Seattle would shy away from moving on from Shane Wright for the right deal.
1: So that's the trade of the day. And
0: All right, 780-218-9999. Crying Towel over on YouTube in the Nasty Chat says, good trade, Trev. Anyone hating on this trade is a loser and takes life too seriously. I don't think we need to get that carried away.
1: Yeah.
0: RCN texts in and says, I don't think you're giving up enough. A second to get off the second year of Jari and a mid plus late first and Hudson for Wright. I think they'll want to do better on Wright, but it's not crazy. Yeah, like it's... I think there probably have to be some tweaking on this. The Grubauer element of it is interesting because, and you could just make the case that he went to an expansion team in Seattle and your save percentage is going to be much worse there than it was in Washington and Colorado. And if you believe that the Edmonton Oilers, kind of like I think Stan Bowman does, that they've got a better roster than most of us think already, maybe Grubauer is a better look at it than Tristan Jarry back there. And you get off the second year of Jarry.
2: Letter grade?
0: Well, I am thinking about it from this perspective. Like, would Seattle be that hard up for the first? Like, is that, that's, are they in a spot now where they're like,
1: We want the first?
0: Yeah, like, are they in a spot where they're,
1: they probably want a player,
0: right? Like, yeah.
1: Like, that's the thing. Look at this roster. Oh, Trev's giving away that first. Well, if there was...
0: Yeah, I don't care about Trev getting away first because the team gives them away.
1: Yeah.
0: Like, so it doesn't matter.
1: Every trade the Oilers have made recently. Yeah. First. And if the Oilers had players on their roster that had significant trade value that weren't named Connor, Leon, and Bush, then, obviously those players would get shipped, but they don't.
0: Let's get into this. Brandon, lots of good text reaction to this. Brandon Manning says, I feel good about the trade. I feel like Seattle would probably ask for Ike Howard, though, instead of Hudson.
1: Yeah, and see, right? That's and where Shane Wright draft starts.
0: Like the draft history of Shane Wright compared to the draft history of Ike Howard, I could see that being an ask. I'm not saying you have to give it.
1: And see, but that's where I chime in back and being like, Ike Howard, I can see being for sure. If he plays a full 82 games next year in the top six, I could see him getting more points than what Shane Wright had this year. So
0: Matt texts in and says, I don't mind the trade, but as a Colorado fan, you need to realize Grubauer wasn't a phenomenal goalie in Colorado. That team had and still does have solid D and team defense that made him look a lot better than he was. The 1 year in Colorado, he went 30-9-1. Pretty good team. All right, keep those texts coming in, 780-218-9999. Let's crack some packs for Wayne Sports Cards.

0: 9:55 on a Friday morning. We are cracking packs for Wayne Sports Cards. Wayne Sports Cards, just north of West Edmonton Mall, right next to the Italian Center in the Westgate area there. What do we got? We got the Firehouse there. We got the BPs there. We got the Italian Center there. We got the Wayne Sports Cards there.
1: Dr. Phone.
0: It's our, Dr. iPhone Fix It. All right, so here's what we've got. They're called Between the Pipes, and we got different years. What's your year?
1: I love this. 2002-03.
0: I didn't even remember that these existed. These are just goalie cards.
1: I love it.
0: I've got the 2010-2011 Between the Pipes. Trev, what year is yours? So these are just goalie cards.
2: 06-07.
0: They got a bunch of retro stuff in it, Wayne's. Smells delicious. Oh, man. There's future stars in here, too. These all future stars? Oh, no. Oh, man, this is great. All right, so I got future stars, Scott Wedgwood. I'll tell you, when I was a goalie when I was a kid, I would have loved these packs. Manchester Monarchs future stars, Martin Jones. They missed on this one. Future stars, Antonio Mastropietro. He shoots, he saves. A card that just says 1 point. He must have been able to collect points.
1: Yeah,
0: and then use them for
1: something. On the back too. He shoots, he saves cards.
0: I don't know. Something on that.
1: I think you're guaranteed one a pack, but there's a redemption.
0: I got a nice masked men three. Yaroslav Halak.
1: Oh.
0: Roger Crozier, greats of the game. Georges Vezina, immortals. Chico Resch, greats of the game. And Dan Ellis, star of the game. I can't believe they were doing just goalie sets back then.
1: I like to see just goalie masks.
0: What'd you get over there?
1: I got an Evgeny Dabakov, he shoots, he saves. And it says redemption offer. Okay. You get all one right. of these, I guess, in every
0: pack. Okay.
1: It's nice. I got another Evgeny Dabakov, but like just a base.
0: Okay, just a base. They're shiny that year.
1: They're really nice. Curtis Sanford.
0: Okay.
1: Patrick DeRocher.
0: Okay.
1: And Between the Pipes enshrined, Frank Brimsek.
0: Frank Brimsek of the Boston Bruins.
1: Yeah. So Frank, these are really Brimsek. Nice. I never knew this was a thing. This is really good.
0: I was full blown Ace Ventura when he saw the photo of Finkel on the team photo that he didn't have. I'm walking along at Wayne's a couple days ago and I look, I said, what the hell is that?
1: What the hell is that?
0: What the hell is
1: and then
0: that?
1: You bought all the boxes.
0: I got a couple of packs. Yeah. Trev, what'd you get there, buddy?
2: Oh, this is cool. I got some all-time greats in here, boys. I got Dominic Hasek. Look at that.
1: Hey.
0: Well, that's a good one.
2: Yeah, that's pretty cool. We've got future star Julian Ellis.
0: Didn't work out.
2: I'm not too familiar with him. Between the Pipes, tandems, we've got Jacques Plante and Glenn Hall.
0: Oh, jeez, hey. Look at that. I think those cards look nicer than our cards. Those are nice cards.
2: Look at that, boys.
0: Yeah, that's a good one.
2: And then Between the Pipes, Immortals. George's Vezina?
0: George Vezina. That's who the Vezina's named after, Trev.
2: Is his first name George or George's?
0: I think you just say quickly like this, George Vezina.
2: I was like, okay.
0: By the way, Frank Brimsek, who you got.
1: Yes.
0: Two Vezina trophies and a Calder trophy back in 1939. And a couple of Stanley Cups with the Boston Bruins as well.
1: That's a keeper.
0: Slap it. 6 o'clock hour has been brought to you by Ewell. We're setting the stage for a day at Popeyes starting at 9 o'clock. The hangout will be there. What do we say? Hangout today is Maddie, Tommy, Big Uke, and Tube Socks?
1: I think so.
0: I think that's what we were told. So that is going to be coming up. So from 9 to 6 today, you'll be able to get into Popeyes starting at 10:30. And the boys will be set up there doing the hangout. I'll be there for the lock shop. Oil Stream will be there today. EST Afternoons will be there. And the Reed Wilkins Show. We'll all be at Popeyes on 170th Street right here on the West End, right by the Superstore. So make sure starting when it opens at 10:30, make plans to pop on by for lunch today. All right. Chris Johnson is on the way. We got lots to talk about just with the Oilers. The Habs get the win on the verge of advancing here. Still got to finish the job, but they're up 3-2. Vegas does advance. The Vancouver Canucks, if they finally got it right, we've got lots to get into with Chris Johnson. He's going to join us. Play Alberta Early Bird Bet of the Day. Thanks for nothing, Tage Thompson.
2: I know.
0: How'd you not take a Hab last night for a point?
2: Well, I was going to, and then I didn't. Oh, you know who I was going to pick? I swear to God, it was
0: any of them?
2: Demidov. But then I chickened out. I was like, Thompson.
0: I don't want this to come across the wrong way, Trev.
2: Oh.
0: but I hate your guts right now.
2: I'm sorry.
0: That's a good for the Italian Center. And then Eric Macromalla is going to join us as well. And you can send in your Macromalla intros to 780-289-99. All right. CJ's on the way. 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If you're watching on YouTube, sub to the channel. Closing in on 15,000 subs. 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There's a wait list, but you can get on it. 780-970-4834. 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
14: Hey, good morning. Happy Friday. We do have a collision on the west side, northbound on the Henday, approaching the White Mud just after the Collingwood exit. You'll find delays starting now before Lessard, and it is quite slow moving northbound there on the Henday. We're also seeing some minor southbound delays just south of the White Mud. Watch for emergency crews on scene and stay right. We're also getting reports of an issue on 107th Ave and Mayfield, just east of Mayfield. So watch for crews on scene there. 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
16: Well, there's nothing we can do about it, and there's nothing we can do about it, and there's nothing we can do about it.
17: All right, 7:06 on The Nielsen Show. Thank you very much for being here today. Dustin Nielsen and Lieutenant Eric with you, brought to you by Weiss Johnson.
18: Weiss Johnson, Weiss Johnson, whoa.
17: Bob Christensen texts in and says, my uncle was Frank Brimsek. Yeah. And my grandpa was Tiny Thompson. Like, what are we talking about here? Come on, Bob. Your uncle was Frank Brimsek?

0: need proof.
1: Yeah, me and Frankie Brimstone.
0: This might be a...
1: Let's go back today with me and Frankie Brimstone. And this little nephew, his name was Bob Christensen.
2: He's the babysit that kid.
1: He's a little bugger. He'd always hit me in the knees with his mini stick.
0: Hey, by the way, we didn't call him yesterday because it's a jam-packed show, but should we do the Levi call on a Friday?
2: Yeah, why not?
0: Why not? I think it's a nice Friday vibe. Yes. So we're going to call Levi to see if he wants his golf disc back, or whatever they call it, disc golf disc back. So we'll do that coming up a little bit later on in the show today. Play Alberta Early Bird Bet of the Day still to come. That's good for the Italian Center. And Eric Macromala, our legal analyst, friend of the show, and guy who's usually too rich and off in great places to join us, but he's going to join us today. 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And one of your text messages will end up winning the Royal Pizza Text of the Day. Royal Pizza. It's the text of the day. And we gave you some ammo today. Blank is harder than Drake. Send them in at 780-218-9999. We've had some very, very good ones last night. How about Jackson Lacombe defends harder than Drake?
2: Oh
0: man. Mitchie Marner last night. What do they call him? They call him Big Game Mitch. Big Game Mitchie Marner came through.
2: It was a different name in Toronto, though.
0: I think it was a little bit of a different. Maybe that's where we have to start here. 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He joins us on the Firehouse Subs hotline today. CJ, I gotta just, and we'll get to the orders here. That'll be the headline, but Maple Leafs fans must be incensed with how good Mitch Marner's been for Vegas here, right? Like, how's that going out there right now?
3: Oh, man, I think people are all in their feelings about it. I mean, look, Mitch Marner had a ton of fans in the Toronto area, too, over all his years. I mean, the guy had over 100 points last season as a Maple Leaf, so it wasn't as though he wasn't appreciated. But he also had 9 trips to the playoffs and never anything like what you're seeing right now in his 10th playoff trip with the Vegas Golden Knights. So I definitely think that people don't know what to feel about it. The whole league's dunking on Toronto. With stuff like this, you know, mentioning that, you know, the one point I will mention is the Leafs tried to sign Mitch Marner. He chose to leave.
0: He was ready to leave, right? So, yeah.
3: Yeah, but it wasn't like the organization drove him out of town, but maybe some of the things around the city, the fan base, the media contributed to him leaving.
2: Nice to get his thoughts on the goal, but no talking from Vegas last night. I know that's an attempt by John Tortorella to kind of maybe shelter his team, but does not give like more oxygen and more talking about it, the fact that they're not talking post game.
3: Yeah, I'm not entirely sure what happened there. I've heard maybe they were in a rush to get to the airport because there was some sort of airport, you know, curfew or something on their takeoff. But I mean, clearly it's not supposed to happen. I mean, I've been covering the game a long time, long before I had these white beard hairs, and I can't recall ever seeing a coach not speak after a game, and especially a big game like the one the Golden Knights played last night. So it's an unusual circumstance. I would expect the league will, you know, levy some kind of fine against the Golden Knights organization because it's against the league's protocol, and you know, they don't start till next Wednesday in the Western Conference Finals. So gives everyone something to talk about in the meantime.
0: Chris Johnson with us on the show. He's our GS Construction Hockey Insider today. It's been a very interesting week here in Edmonton. They do make it official yesterday with the coaching change. As Stan Bowman said multiple times yesterday, a thorough process determined essentially that, you know, coaching was an issue last year. But 9 months ago, they thought he was good enough that they gave him a 3-year extension that hasn't even kicked in yet. So, I mean, I just kind of described the whole week as clunky for the Edmonton Oilers. Do you think that's accurate?
3: Yeah, clunky, sloppy. You wouldn't want it to play out this way. I mean, I'm not surprised that Chris Knobloch was fired. I have to be honest, even just being around the team a bit in round one, you know, that seemed like a very distinct possibility to me. But you'd want to handle it in a way that's a little more seamless in this, a little more respectful to the time and effort the guy put into your organization, taking it to 2 Stanley Cups. Respectful of the fact, you know, he's got a family and kids, and you know, it just isn't nice to have a playoff this way, but unfortunately it's also the way things go sometimes in pro sports. I mean, players names are in trade rumors, and just, you know, there's all kinds of things that come with these jobs. But definitely can understand how the Oilers got to this spot. But, you know, was not handled in a way that I'm sure they're too happy with either.
0: I don't want to say they have to deliver Bruce Cassidy now, but I think a lot of people are expecting them to deliver Bruce Cassidy now. But there are other coaching jobs that are open. What do you think is going to be the biggest factor here for the Oilers to actually close a deal with Cassidy?
3: Well, the first thing would be securing the ability to talk to him. You know, the fact that that hasn't yet happened is kind of unusual. You know, I have to believe that will eventually happen, though, behind the scenes, that will be ironed out or dealt with. You know, beyond that fact, you know, the Los Angeles Kings want to speak to Bruce Cassidy. LA is a pretty attractive place to live. You know, I would say that that's certainly a roster I think most people, with even without a stake in it, would say is further from being cup competitive than what the Oilers have at present time. But, you know, there's other things, you know, lifestyle, financial considerations, depending what kind of contract they're offering, that would go into that decision. You know, I think Bruce Cassidy, weirdly enough, is in a fantastic spot right now, because it's clear he's Edmonton's top choice. And I think there is pressure to deliver him. There's pressure to, with the way, as I mentioned, everything kind of unfolded with Knobloch, it's going to be kind of hard if they roll out someone else, even though there are other experienced coaches, whether it's a Laviolette or even Craig Berube or someone else that, you know, they may ultimately end up hiring. If they don't get Bruce Cassidy, I think it would be kind of a weird first press conference, knowing that likely wasn't their first choice. So, you know, the first step is getting to talk to Bruce. I'm sure, you know, whether it's Bruce or other candidates, they're going to want to, you know, potentially even talk to some of the Oilers' top players, because it's no secret, you know, McDavid and Draisaitl in particular were, you know, pretty openly critical of the organization, or honest maybe about, you know, where they were last season, what some of the things that went wrong. And I would think any coach that would come in there would want to at least have a conversation with those guys about, you know, where things are at, how they see things before taking a job as well.
0: Stan Bowman's availability yesterday, you know, I did kind of get the vibe that he thinks this roster is better than what Knobloch got out of it. But he's also now, this offseason, basically tasked with, like, saving the McDavid era by getting them back on track. The tough part for me is that they're kind of off track because of Bowman and Jeff Jackson. So how much pressure is on this guy after they get a coach in place to continue to deliver this offseason? Because I think this is probably a homer take, but I also think at worst it's like one of the most top five critical off seasons in NHL history with any franchise. Is that an overstatement, do you think? And how do you expect him to handle it?
3: I don't think it is, because if you look across history, to have players as historically significant as what Draisaitl and McDavid have been at Edmonton, you know, just all the individual awards that they've piled up, but, you know, not to win a Stanley Cup. I mean, it's probably happened something similar to this, but nothing jumps immediately to mind, right? The Gretzky, Lemieux, Crosby era tier, even Ovechkin players in NHL history have all won a Stanley Cup where they were drafted or where they started their careers. And so, you know, this next season I view as the last guaranteed one. It's not a prediction. I'm not trying to be one of these guys, you know, running McDavid out of town from the Eastern time.
0: No, it's reality, though, man. You're talking about reality.
3: Just, exactly. It's just an honest take that if the Oilers are to go out in round one next year and have a similar regular season to this year, and it just doesn't seem like they're taking steps, I think we're having a very different conversation about McDavid's future, you know, a year from now. So, yes, I think that sets us up as a critical offseason. It's everyone in the organization has to view this as like this is the last guaranteed year they have, I think. It doesn't mean there won't be more beyond that, but I think it really is an all-in season, so that makes it an all-in offseason. And you know, one thing I remember from Stan Bowman's actually first availability just right after the Duck series, he did say like he wasn't anticipating a huge roster changes, but he's got to make some key changes, even if it isn't volume. And, you know, that does put him in a tough spot heading into July. But this is what he's paid for. And obviously, if you could just get back to the playoffs with everybody healthy, the Oilers have a pretty good chance. So if you can add around the margins of that to improve their odds, you know, bring in a different coach that maybe has them playing a little better defensively, you know, I would like Edmonton's chances heading into next year's playoffs.
2: What would you think is next for Chris Knobloch? I mean, he is entering that extension, so there's no real rush on his part. But I know Dreger was talking yesterday about the Leafs are questioned about that position. But do you see this as something, I guess, the appetite for him, both now and moving forward?
3: Yeah, I think he's getting another job on his own timeline. I mean, it's pretty rare for a coach to be fired before his extension kicks in. You know, what that means is he's literally got 3 guaranteed years of pay coming his way. So I think he can, you know, afford to be a little bit picky or afford to take some time off if he feels he needs that. I mean, it's been a pretty hectic, you know, start to his NHL career as a head coach. You know, going to those 2 cup finals, it wouldn't surprise me if he wants to survey the landscape a little bit. But, you know, given the successes that happened during his tenure in Edmonton, I have no doubt whatsoever that he'll have multiple teams with interest in him. And you know, the Leafs, I think, make some sense. I just don't know if the timing will be right. Mm. It seems pretty quick. You know, they're going to want to move through their coaching, you know, carousel here, I think, pretty quickly. And, you know, if you're Chris Knobloch, it's such a unique opportunity to maybe just take a step back and figure out your next move a little more cautiously.
0: What did you think of Montreal last night and the way they handled Dobish? I mean, 3 goals on 4 shots, and you're sitting there going, man, early in this game like this and the way it's gone, maybe you pull the guy and you saw a great shot of Marty St. Louis looking down the bench being like, but they stuck with him. He stops 32 straight after that and they pick up the win. I thought that was a masterclass from St. Louis and his staff.
3: Yeah, this is how smart I am. I was watching the game on my couch and I threw in my buddy's group chat, oh, Dobish won't see the end of this game. And then, you know, someone pointed out afterwards that I've had a lot of ice cold takes in game during the playoffs. So maybe my buddies are going to start fading my predictions there in the chat. But yeah, I mean, there's no other way to look back on it as actually a positive thing, because obviously Dobish at times in this playoffs, I mean, he's had his A or A-plus game. You know, he's been really sharp, especially in that Tampa series. You know, he delivered some big victories and was airtight in his play. He didn't have his A game, you know, in what was a pivotal game in that series, game 5 on the road, you know, to allow 3 goals in the first period, but then to make 30 saves in a row or whatever it ended up being. I think that ends up being weirdly more of a confidence builder than if he had a pitch to shutout, because it is a reminder. It's almost like, I've been watching the golf here, the PGA Championship. But, you know, good golfers don't just score great when they have everything working. They also find a way through the tough rounds, too. And that was clearly a tough game for Dobish. And you know, now the Canadians have an opportunity they've been dreaming of to go home and close it out with a game at the Bell Center on Saturday night. It's going to be quite a spectacle there.
0: Hey, before I let you go, do you think Vancouver's got it right? It seemed like there was positive vibes coming out of Vancouver yesterday.
3: I don't think you can get it wrong with the Sedins if you're the Canucks. I mean, honestly, just top-tier humans, amazing players. You know, they've continued to live in Vancouver, you know, lifelong Canucks. I think it's good when you can hire those type of people to, you know, set the tone at the top of the organization. They've got a long way to go and as an organization, but I got the feeling from yesterday's press conference that they recognize that. You know, one of probably the best answers I heard is the fastest way to get there is to go slow and to not try to change course. Because if I look at the last 10 years of moves, you know, back through the Benning era and the times with the Rutherford-Alvin pairing, like it just felt like they were forcing it all the time, trying to be a playoff team, trying to generate more revenue for the owner. I'm sure there's a lot of pressure at the ownership level there. But the Sedins are guys that I think can kind of push ownership aside and do what's right for the organization. And so, yeah, I do think they got it right. We'll see what Ryan Johnson has in the GM chair, but I love the idea that Sedin's running things at the top of the hockey operations pyramid.
0: As always, see, hey, who do you think you said you've been watching PGA Championship? Scottie Scheffler. Did you know Scottie Scheffler has never led or been tied for the lead at a major after the first round? I saw that this morning. It kind of seemed crazy with how dominant he's been, but you think anybody stops him this weekend?
3: What's funny is I saw that same stat, and I was like, that has to be wrong.
0: Right.
3: are we getting bogus stats? I mean, it's hard to bet against Scheffler now. I'm a big Rory guy, so I was not happy to see him at +4 after round one. But, yeah, I think it's got to be Scheffler's tournament. When he's at the top, he's just a shark, man.
0: Good stuff, CJ. We'll chat next week.
3: Okay, sounds good, guys.
0: There you go. That's Chris Johnson, who somebody did say, Chris Johnston is harder than Drake.
2: Well, and, yeah.
0: Yeah, it might be. I see Jasmine popped up in the nasty chat being like, Drake is back.
2: Yeah, well.
0: Not today, Jazz. You can continue to send in our text messages. Blank is harder than Drake to 780 218-9999.
2: Scheffler one over through two. He's now down to two under.
0: Uh-oh. I think probably
2: your boy Eldrick Potgieter.
0: He's still grinding it out.
2: Him and a handful are still a three.
0: Looks like a very challenging course. It should make for a pretty good time. All right. It is 7:22. We are coming at you from the Popeyes Louisiana Kitchen studio today. Starting at 9 up until 6 o'clock today, we'll be set up at Popeyes on 170th Street. They open at 10:30. Maddie and Tommy and I think Big Uke and Tube Socks will be there today for the hangout. I'll be there for the Lock Shop. We'll be there for Oil Stream, EST Afternoons, and the Reed Wilkins Show as well. Here's a good one from Lucas. Making the CFL playoffs in 2027 is harder than Drake.
2: Well.
0: Lucas, that's funny. That's good, man. That could get you in the mix. That could get you into the mix for the old Royal Pizza text of the day. All right, so we'll see. Let's ask this about the Oilers right now in their current situation. What happens if they don't land Cassidy?
2: Well, somebody had a text.
0: Okay, give
2: me going over that exact same thing here. Nature Boy, 780-289-8999. This whole coaching thing is a lose-lose proposition. If they get Cassidy, they're going to get fleeced because he can ask for whatever he wants because he knows he is their first choice. If they don't get Cassidy because he chooses to go somewhere else, it'll be yet another failure by Stan Bowman. Nature Boy.
4: The summer of Stan begins.
2: You have put yourself
0: this was
2: in
0: the
2: a-
0: guy, and Bowman yesterday was asked about, you know, the last 48 hours or whatever, and he dodged around it, which I would expect him to do if I was in his situation. Obviously, you're going to try to do that too. But he said,
2: loose.
0: He just kept saying, we've gone through the thorough, loose.
2: Somebody, Dex texted, loose
0: situation. basically, just kept saying they've gone through a thorough process, but he would not. He said he didn't want to comment on reports. But he did not just come out and say, no, we have not reached out for permission to talk to Bruce Cassidy. He said, we've gone through the thorough process, but I don't want to comment on media reports.
2: But it's just.
0: But it's also being reported that Bruce Cassidy is their number one target. You've got, like, basically your voice in the market, Bob Stauffer, saying that they're going to hire somebody who's one who has gravitas. And
2: well, so that checks boxes.
0: So basically, it checks off boxes. It's Jim Matheson quote tweeted Stauff yesterday and said, I think Maddie was spicy yesterday. He quote tweeted Stauff was just like, why don't you just say Bruce Cassidy? Jeez. So
4: Mike problem.
0: Like you kind of got to get this guy.
4: You have to
0: deliver this guy now.
4: Yeah. If you don't, the first question. Standing beside you there, Stan, is your second option.
0: Yeah.
4: What happened with Bruce?
0: How was it shining number two?
4: I am number two. That's so good.
0: But no, like that though is also whoever they do hire, when it's already out there that Bruce Cassidy's their first choice, if they can't land Bruce Cassidy, they're the other guy.
2: And in Bruce's camp right now, or Butch, I guess, hey, he is in the driver's seat, to Nature Boy's point.
4: Oh, yeah.
2: Like,
4: what's in it for
2: you
4: me?
2: You want me?
4: What's
2: like,
4: just drive it.
2: And the whole dangling of the carrot to say, oh, you can come coach Connor. Like, I mean, that's...
4: For 2 years.
2: It seems like it doesn't exist.
4: I can coach Connor for 2 years.
2: Now Bruce holds the cards.
4: Yeah. I did see something this week.
0: Okay.
4: Apparently, well, obviously, Bruce, he wants to win, but he wants to win in Canada. That is something that he would really, really like to do. So there is that. I still think that they are
0: Gary Bettman will never allow that, remember?
4: Oh, I forgot about that.
0: Yeah, Gary Bettman doesn't like Canadian teams winning the Stanley Cup, so that's going to be tough.
2: Damn it.
0: I would think Bowman, fallback plan, Laviolette.
2: How much of a fallback is that? Not take the Oilers' glasses off here, like just a Peter Laviolette.
0: I mean, Laviolette's been a good coach for a long time. Yeah, he's won.
2: He has gravitas.
0: He's very, like, let's do gravitas rankings.
2: Okay.
0: And then there's Berube there. And I just say, come on, you cowards, hire filthy Bruce. Right? Everybody's sitting here talking about...
2: Casino dealer Jay's got him at plus 300, I think.
0: Well, I think I saw Duck Dad say, or somebody was saying, Rod Z, somebody's like, I bet him at plus 300 for filthy Bruce. Yeah. we're talking about Bruce Cassidy. We're talking about Peter Laviolette. We're talking about Craig Berube because he's from Alberta. And then we got poor old Bruce Boudreau.
5: And poor Brucey sitting in the corner just saying, somebody love me.
4: Give me Bruce.
0: Somebody love me.
4: I'd rather.
0: Can I make a case for Bruce Boudreau?
4: Yes.
0: First of all, beauty listener. Loves wrestling.
4: Still have him on the show.
0: We would never talk to him again.
4: What?
0: Until they fire him, and then we'd get him again immediately.
4: Oh.
0: But what did we say yesterday? Outside of Scotty Bowman, no coach has won two Stanley Cups. Like in another place. They win one Stanley Cup in one place, but then can't go anywhere else. Nobody's done it since Scotty Bowman did.
2: And Gorman.
0: But you know, and Tommy Gorman back in the 30s.
2: Dick Irvin Sr.
0: Bruce Boudreau hasn't won the cup yet. So maybe he was saying, like, Laviolette won the cup. Cassidy won the cup. Berube won a cup. Huh. If trends hold true, those guys aren't going to win a cup with a different team because it's happened three times in the history of the National Hockey League. Bruce Boudreau is saving his cup for right here. Can you imagine Bruce Boudreau in Oilers colors hoisting that cup above his head?
4: Yes.
0: Tell me a better story.
2: Late Night Lenny, I'm here for the all-time tour of press conference announced. Stan sitting at the table by himself. Stan starts speaking. I'd like to introduce a new coach, and then Steve Austin's music plays. The flash shatters.
4: Yeah.
2: Bruce Boudreau, in a vest.
4: That's the thing. Can we do this? I've always wanted to do this.
2: Beer.
0: Bruce comes out in a wrestling mask, and you don't know who it is.
2: Yeah.
0: And then he pulls it off. Bruce Boudreau would be the greatest thing ever for Edmonton Sports Talk.
4: Oh, I would.
0: My God.
4: Please happen.
0: The bits that we could do. That, I mean, they won't do it just because of that.
2: Probably.
0: Yeah. It would help us too much. Can you imagine that?
4: Just, Bruce, and one last thing, Stan. When you bring me in, just
0: here's another way they can introduce Bruce Boudreau. Stan Bowman and Jeff Jackson are sitting there at the table, and there's a coffin sitting right next to them. And then, like, full-blown Undertaker, Bruce Boudreau just pushes his hand up and sits up, and they're like, my God, it's Bruce Boudreau.
4: That could be the greatest thing ever.
0: Oh, God, please, fingers crossed. Give us Bruce Boudreau.
4: Just
0: one of the top 10 winning percentages of all time.
4: Yeah. Just immediately choke slams Stan through the table.
0: Oh, yeah. Yeah. They get up.
2: Oh, yeah.
0: And he throws them through the table.
4: I'm the new coach.
2: Stunning everybody.
0: Dude, you want to rattle. You want to rattle other teams? Build Bruce Boudreau up in wrestling fashion. Like the higher. During the season, other teams would be so messed.
2: Vegas would do this.
0: No idea.
2: Vegas would do this.
0: People say it's a Vegas brilliant move by Vegas.
2: Yeah,
0: I think that would be absolutely phenomenal. Like he's on the bench, and like there's wrestling chants going on in the crowd. And when they're up by two, he's got like a finishing move he can do on the bench.
2: Oh yeah,
0: and everybody's like, my God, Bruce. Oh, the filthy something. His move could be called the filthy something. The filthy annihilator.
2: Filthy finish.
0: My God, yeah. God, Bruce Boudreau singling for the filthy finish. Dex is in. It says, not a folding table either. A boardroom table.
2: Oh, yeah. A real. Yeah.
0: Yeah. This is... All right. Keep those coming in at 780-218-9. I do like the coming out of a coffin.
2: Do you smell what the Bruce is cooking?
0: Can you smell what Bruce is cooking?
2: Matheson, like they're just all shocked at the room. What the hell is going on here?
0: He finishes, so he comes up out of the first of all, Austin's music breaks.
2: Yeah.
0: Then he comes up out of a coffin, choke slams Stan through a table, stuns Jeff Jackson, then heads down to where the meteor is sitting.
2: Oh, boy.
0: And he looks at Stoff and he goes, and then he pulls a sock out of your socko. And he puts socko on. And he mandible claws Stoff. And Stoff's like, ah!
2: Oh,
0: that would be incredible.
2: Can we not just do this?
0: Yes. Make it happen, you cowards. And if you can't, you'll be on our show next Thursday.
2: Orca Driver says, change all the safety mesh to razor wire. It could be like, every game's a hell in a cell.
0: Every game's a hell in a cell.
4: I like that.
0: That's a good one as well. Oh, please make that happen. Tell me something that would be better for the National Hockey League than the Bruce Boudreau wrestling era.
2: Well, just dress this up. SBK says he walks out to the Heartbreak Kids music. You think I'm cute. Or even Valvinus. Hello, ladies.
0: Hello, ladies.
2: He does the towel thing.
0: By God, it's Bruce Boudreaux. We can dream.
2: No,
0: right?
2: We can.
0: I want to live in that timeline. Yeah. You know, everybody's like, oh, alternate universes. I want to live in the universe where Bruce Boudreaux is using like a wrestling idea to coach the hockey
2: this
0: team.
2: Text, he comes out in the Gold Dust outfit. Blowing kiss.
0: And he does the mist.
2: Oh, yeah, yeah.
0: After every win, he does the mist.
2: Tajiri.
0: On the bench, yeah. All right, let's move along. Let's get the show back on track here. But tell me that wouldn't be the best. That would be really fun.
2: Break it down.
0: After every win, it's killing Bruce. Oh, God, that would be good. All right, we got nothing in the National Hockey League tonight. Vegas, Colorado doesn't start until the 20th. Today's the 15th. We got the, by the way, let me see here. What's the number in that series? Oh, it's not up yet.
2: Big night in the NBA.
0: I guess that's where we go. We hit the
2: Savage on the mound tonight in Detroit if you want to.
0: Well, we could definitely back you, Savage.
2: Yeah.
0: Let's do that. Let's back you, Savage. So we'll throw the Jays on here, money line. All right, and then in the association tonight, double dip.
2: Mm-hmm.
0: All right, so we'll go Jays money line, and then we got Pistons, Cavs, Spurs, and Wolves. What do we think here, boys? The Cavs are 4-point favorites at home, minus 172. I'm surprised the Pistons let Game 5 get away from them, to be honest with you.
2: Yeah, that's a tough one.
0: I think the Cavs might finish him off tonight.
2: Hard net.
0: And then the Timberwolves at home are plus 177 underdogs. The number there is 5.5. What do you think?
2: Why am I liking the Timberwolves at home?
0: Because you're a sick puppy.
2: Maybe I am, hey?
0: Not Ant-Man.
2: I know,
0: they've been fighting hard.
2: I know, they've been fighting.
0: Take them plus the points.
2: They're at home.
0: Take them plus 5.5.
2: I'm going to.
0: Yeah, do it. Like, yeah, why not? Okay, plus 5.5.
2: Sign me up.
0: Jay's money line. T-Wolves plus 5.5. Trev, we're kind of sticking you to the Pistons and Cavs here.
4: Well, I've been picking the Pistons, but... I mean, Cleveland kind of stormed back, so can I be chalky?
0: Go ahead.
4: Yeah,
0: Cleveland. Cavs. All right, so we're on the Cavs, Jays, and the Timberwolves plus 5.5. That'll be your Play Alberta Early Bird Bet of the Day. We'll get it up right away. We got That's Good coming up. We got Macromala coming up. We got to get moving. Lacombe Drew texts in and says, hi, Bruce, Mark Spector from Sports. It doesn't matter what your name is. Oh, you guys, I love you. I love everybody. This is a fun Friday. All right. 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
5: Hey, some good news over on the west side. We had a collision northbound on the West 10 day just before the White Mud. We are still seeing some delays starting shortly after Lessard with police on scene, but crews should be in the final clearing stages there. So watch for things to clear up and delays to ease northbound on the West 10 day towards the White Mud. We're getting reports of a collision on Calgary Trail at 34th Avenue. Not seeing big delays through the area. And I think the collision on 107th Ave has cleared up. It was just east of Mayfield Road in the left lane, eastbound. AMA members always save at Shell with 3 cents off per liter. It's a match made at the pump. With 95.7 Cruise FM traffic, I'm Pauline Higgins.
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0: a dollar from every single cup.
1: God, that's a sad.
0: I know. A dollar from. Man. How loud is that?
1: What a cup.
0: And watch this. Watch this.
2: Hello, Eric. It's your father.
0: Yeah.
1: That'd be a good filter for the phone.
2: Hi, Levi.
0: Anyway, we'll be there today. You can swing on by. It opens at 10:30. The Hang will be there. Oil Stream will be there. Log Shop will be there. EST Afternoons will be there. And the Reed Wilkins Show will be there as well. And swing on by and help support the Ben Stelter Foundation today. 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Or you can just purchase the cup separately for $2.99. And a dollar from every Ben's Meal or every collector's cup sold will go directly to the Ben Stelter Foundation. We had a bunch of people pop by there last year. So hopefully we can drive a bunch of traffic in there and continue to help. They're trying to raise $50,000 this month for the Ben Stelter Foundation. So yeah, Popeye's. The deal is at any Popeye's for the entire month, but we're going to be at the one on 170th from 9 until 6 today. All right, let's dive into that's a good for the Italian Center. And if you have any that's a goods, you can text them in to 780-218-9999, 780-218-9999. As far as Italian Center goes, I have to tell you, boys, I went there Friday. So I went there Wednesday, picked up a panino. Mm-hmm. Got some donuts for the family. Mm-hmm. It was just a nice dad thing to do, brought home a nice little 4-pack of donuts. And the panino, I got the spicy one, the hot one. Mm-hmm. Got home that day on Wednesday, had like 3/4 of a half for lunch. Put it back in the fridge. That night, I know there's some running around stuff going on, so I just had another half of it for dinner. And then I got home yesterday after work, and I still had like 1/4 of a half left, and I had that for lunch. And that alone kind of filled me up for lunch.
1: Wife met a friend for coffee at the West End location yesterday afternoon. Before she leaves, she says, "Should I?" And I said, "Yes."
0: You didn't even know. Don't even finish that sentence.
1: And it was 2 paninos brought home.
0: Damn it.
1: I had half of one for supper. And then I was like, could probably still put
0: late
1: away
0: night
1: a little
0: snack?
1: More.
0: Late night snack?
1: So I cut the other half in half.
0: Exactly.
1: Had half of the half with supper. I've got 1/4 waiting for me at home.
0: You know what you are
1: for Friday.
0: You're a lucky duck.
1: I can't wait.
0: I honestly,
1: I've been heating them now. I'm not even, usually it's like the 40, 50 second. I now heat them for 30 seconds.
0: It's not hot, but it's a little soft. I'm at a 50.
1: I even took a first few bites cold. Couldn't resist. Well, they're actually really good. When it's hot in the summer, like having that, a cold sandwich
0: does hit well.
1: Oh yeah.
0: Depending on your appetite at lunch, you could probably get 4 lunches out of a panino.
1: You can stretch it far.
0: I think you
1: could be a little gluttonous as well.
0: I think you probably could, which is pretty impressive. I don't even know if I could sit down and eat a full one.
1: Oh, I could.
0: I don't know. They're filling. Yeah, they're extremely filling. So
1: like I wouldn't stop.
0: Anyway, that's good for the Italian Center. All right, so Trev, what's good in your life right now, buddy? What's going on with you?
3: I'm okay. This is okay. I like this. You know what's good? Just something I saw on the line the other day. And

0: the other day, and man, I don't get emotional from watching things that often, like ever. I never do. But man, I got really choked up watching Matt Schaefer being awarded the Calder Trophy.
1: Well, he was choked up.
0: He was choked up, which got me.
1: He was I saw that too. I also got it a little bit.
0: I'm getting, I don't know, with my old age, I'm just getting super sensitive.
1: Well, the family's been through a lot.
0: Yeah, man. It means a lot to him. And you know what? Huge shout out to Matt Martin as well. Like, that guy is a pro's pro. He's been with the Islanders, obviously, for his whole career, pretty much. But he's taken Schaefer in, and he's just been such a good role model for him. Like, he's kind of like a father away from home, but man, he just such a humble kid. And I know I say kid, you're a kid, Trev. No, I can say kid, but it honestly was just so good to see. That's good. Like, that kid deserves that award. He absolutely did.
1: And he's unanimous too.
0: Unanimous. The future is so bright.
1: What a stud,
0: man. Just what an unbelievable story. And, he's just so thankful. I really appreciate how thankful he is. So that's what's good for me. I just wanted to touch on that because we haven't.
1: I'm glad that you brought that up, man. There's been so much talk with the Bowman stuff this week and the Knobloch stuff this week.
0: I got emotional.
1: Didn't really get a chance to give that much love. But yeah, so he was sitting there on like Good Morning America or whatever, right? And they brought it out to him. He knew he was winning. I mean, he's a stud. But yeah, that was very emotional.
0: Been
1: to
0: through
1: see.
0: A lot and.
1: Good, like, he's already well-spoken, extremely mature, like...
0: Super passionate.
1: I'm, like, if you're trying to think of... If Matt Schaefer doesn't exist, DeBoer's not going to the Islanders.
0: No.
1: You know, like, I think Schaefer's one of those guys that's like, yes.
2: It's tantalizing.
1: Yeah. We've got a franchise defenseman for the next 10 years, 15 years. DeBoer might only last three of them. But still, you got a stud already. And he's just like, it's crazy. Tay-Tay texts in and says, what? Has this man never seen Rudy? How can you not shed a tear for that ending? You've seen Rudy, right?
0: Yeah, that's...
1: I still tear up a bit
0: really?
1: At the end of Rudy. Yeah, he's just a little man who lived his dream. His dad, who always thought he was ridiculous, was very proud of him.
0: I've only ever shed a tear. Well, I shouldn't say that. I cried to one movie.
1: You've only ever cried to one movie? Let us guess this. This is a fun game.
0: I don't know if I want to say. I'm going to get ripped to shreds.
1: So you've only cried for one movie?
0: Yeah.
1: Your entire life?
0: Yeah.
1: Is it a Marvel movie?
0: No.
1: That seems like something right up your alley.
0: Yes.
1: Endgame.
0: Yes.
1: When he goes, I am Iron Man.
0: Shed a tear, man.
2: I cried a little bit when that happened.
0: Oh, really?
1: I cry a lot. Yeah. I'm a big crier, right? I cry in a lot of movies.
0: That's okay.
1: Yeah, you know, I cried yesterday. I was watching, I hadn't seen it maybe in a long time. So I threw it on last night when I was writing that new Stan Bowman song. And I ended up getting so distracted. I just sort of settled down and watched a movie. But what is it? The Rookie?
2: Good Shepherd?
1: The Rookie with Quaid. With Dennis Quaid.
0: Dennis Quaid.
1: The Rookie. Great movie. I cried a little bit watching that last night. So what is your, what is the movie that has made you cry? 10 guesses.
0: Okay.
1: We'll come back around to this.
0: Okay.
1: We'll do it in the 8 o'clock. 8 o'clock hour is going to be really off the rails here on a Friday. Song. I like it. Yeah.
2: What's it?
3: Song.
1: You want me to write a song with the questions?
2: For the movie. I think you could do a...
1: Yeah.
2: Like...
1: All right, we got 10 questions to guess what is the only movie Trev's ever cried while watching.
0: I'm like actually like...
1: In the theater?
0: No, oh gosh, no.
1: Is it The Notebook?
0: No. That's funny you said that, though.
1: All right, we got Matt Cromala. He's going to join us. If you have any guesses for Trev's cry movie, send them in. 780-218-9999. We're going to get 10 guesses at it just after 8 o'clock. Da, da, da, da. All right, Eric Matt Cromala. Earlier in the week, he was very rich, so he's in Geneva. Now he's just ordinary rich, so he's back with us. Let's bring him in. Well, actually, we got a couple intros. Let me lay out a couple intros for you. It's Friday, so the intros came in at a little bit of a different level, but these ones are very good. ESC legal analyst and guy who asserts dominance at the lake by bringing a sound system louder than a Metallica concert and playing Limp Bizkit's hit album Chocolate Starfish in the hot dog-flavored water 24 hours a day for the entire long weekend. And ESC legal analyst and guy who cooks pasta
2: One

0: noodle at a time. He joins us today, Eric Macromala. Figured you'd like that one. How you doing, buddy?
1: You know what? There aren't a lot of intros because it's Friday and people, you know, you can't disrupt context like we have by moving to Friday because, as you said, I was on a plane sleeping because I was in business class. And when I'm in business class, I always ask, I tell the flight attendant, I go, look, I don't want to be difficult, but I can still see the people in economy through that curtain. Could you pull the curtain all the way? Oh, and by the way, I can't finish this apple. Would you like, can I send it back to economy? Because passengers in economy are people too.
0: Right? Can you send this half-eaten apple back to economy? Yeah. But when you go through the curtain, just throw it. And they'll just roll
1: it. You're such a loser. It's roll it. And then all of a sudden I'll wear a hazmat suit, go back to economy because I can't just go, just walk through. And I'll find the person eating my apple. And I'm like, you're welcome. Right? I was listening and to you guys talk about Trevor's.
0: He's only cried to one movie. Yeah.
1: Yeah, I know what the movie is.
0: Yeah.
1: My team of writers knows what it is. It's obvious what the movie is, given Trevor's lascivious background. His favorite, the only movie he's ever cried at is Love Actually. Because Mark was in love with Juliet, who was married to his best friend, Peter.
2: It just hits home.
1: Yeah, because it hits home. As you remember, season 12, episode 4, we learned that Trevor was living with his friend and his friend's now wife, and he was in love with his wife. So Love Actually for him is his favorite movie because, well, it's a documentary. Right? So that's his favorite movie.
0: Hey,
1: that's where he cried. It was very raw, very raw.
0: We're going to get to the Oilers Cassidy situation this week, but what did you think of the way they handled Dobish after not a good start, stuck with him, and he stops 32 in a row to wrap up the victory?
1: It's like the Montreal Canadiens are giving all the other low energy loser teams like Jeb Bush teams a roadmap. This is how you win in a modern NHL. You got to have a coach who's thoughtful, who doesn't lend himself to issues of impulse control, is deliberate and intentional. And I think most coaches would have pulled him after that third goal. The first two, he didn't really have a chance on, I think. They looked soft, but I don't think they were. But the third one looked really, that was a tough one to let in for sure. But he just said afterwards, he goes, look, it's not within my jurisdiction to pull him. That's his goalie coach. I asked the goalie coach, he said no, and he said, that was it, we stick with him. So I thought it was impressive. It's just, Marty St. Louis is a sort of a modern coach. You know, I always call him this Renaissance man, right? He's so thoughtful and reflective in how he carries himself. And that filters down to the team. A team is a reflection of its coach. Remember the old days, Pat Quinn was the late Pat Quinn. I don't know if it's too soon, but, you know, he was, when he coached the Leafs, he was a complainer. And the Leafs complained constantly, and that never went well. Lindy Ruff, in this series, has complained and accused the Canadiens of diving. I don't know if you saw what Doan did yesterday.
0: Yeah, that was full-blown.
1: I mean, it was ridiculous.
0: Shea Gilgeous Alexander level of flopping.
1: It's like hockey's turning into soccer. We can talk about that in a second. But, you know, so Lindy Ruff has complained a lot, and that is filtered down. Their captain, Rasmus Dahlin, is a bit of a complainer and a bit of a knob when you're watching him play. Like, you're not buttoned up like a captain should be. You're not leading by example, but a team is a reflection of its coach. And if Marty St. Louis is the coach and the team is indeed a reflection of the coach, I think the Canadiens are in great hands. He's a different coach. And you have to remember something going back in time. The Canadiens really stunk. They had no future. The roster was really poorly constructed under Marc Bergevin, who was a gambler, quote, and that's how he's been described by people high up in that team and some people around the league. The Canadiens hired Marty St. Louis, who was coaching Bantam. That's it. But back then, the team was so bad, we're like, whatever, who cares? Looking back now, that was as bold a hiring as you can possibly have in the NHL. Someone with no experience coming into the mecca of hockey to coach that team. Not only has it worked out, whatever success the team has on the ice is almost an aside. You're watching this guy and you're like, oh, that's how a high-functioning adult carries himself. Maybe I'll try and be a little bit more like that. And pull the curtain back in business class because I don't want to make eye contact. I have complained. I fit the flight attendant button. I think someone in row 12F, because they have, I think, 12 seats per row. I don't know.
0: So you were in Switzerland, right? Were you in Switzerland? Is that where you were?
1: Yeah, that's right. Yeah.
0: All right. So you did that Toronto Switzerland flight, like to Zurich, and then, or did you, where'd you go? How'd you get there?
1: No, I flew to Montreal and Montreal straight to Geneva.
0: Montreal straight to Geneva. Listen to this guy.
1: PJ.
0: Anyway, so when I went to do, when I did that, what'd you call it? A ping pong tournament, the Spengler Cup. I would go Toronto to Zurich.
1: I think it was a trampoline tournament.
0: And it was always, we had business class as well. And the one time I was so tired, I like slept the entire time and I woke up and I was so pissed off at myself. I was like, I cannot believe that I wasted business class. Like, you have to experience the business class. And I know like the seat goes all the way down and like I'm 6'5" and I could still lay straight out on this thing. It's fabulous.
1: Yes,
0: but you can't sleep the entire business class trip, right? Like, that's just unacceptable.
1: No, I think if you do that, I think you should wake up a little disappointed in yourself.
0: I was. Yeah.
1: Yeah, a little bit of a low energy loser like Jeb Bush, because you have to be awake for part of it. You have to sleep and enjoy it. You have to have people come from economy and brush your hair while you're sleeping. That's just how it works. And even if they don't want to do it and they resist, you can make them do things because they're in economy. That's how it works. I'm in business class, I'm better. They're in economy, they're worse. That's just the way it is. Am I wrong? I don't think so. Hello.
0: I saw you chiming in.
1: I bring my own content now. Even Flying Air Canada, they had the big screen.
0: Yeah.
1: But the movies are never very good. So I just download episodes of Curb Your Enthusiasm. And I laugh like I'm at home. I laugh out loud. Because I don't care. I'm in business class. I can laugh as loud as I want. It's not disruptive.
0: If anybody
1: in economy laughs and I hear them, parachute.
0: I'm pretty much exclusive Top Gun Maverick on planes because it makes me feel like I'm in the movie.
2: Oh, you're, yeah.
0: Yeah, because I'm in the plane. It was a lot of fun.
1: As a side note, it's very hard for me to get in the cockpit. I don't know why. I just want to say hi to the pilot. That's what's going on. That taser hurts. I've just been shot by a marshal, but I'm in business class, so it's okay. It just skimmed.
0: I saw you chime in on the Cassidy Oilers situation a little bit earlier in the week. And so Vegas,
1: I talked about it on my show.
0: They're delaying them talking to them. I mean, so it's not been a great look. The Oilers have already identified Cassidy as the guy they want. They got to land him now, right? And like,
1: what the hell is wrong with this team? What is wrong with this team? My eyes are water. So Leon in February, it starts with the coach. That's not a German accent, but you know what I'm saying.
0: Yeah.
1: Everyone, including the coaches, have to look in the mirror. Yes, I'm concerned we're not trending the right direction. This was at the
0: end of the year
1: press conference. And then after you guys played the Lightning, McDavid on Cooper, that team is, quote, perfectly coached, extremely well organized. What about your team? Yeah, we're fine. High five. We just try the same thing over and over again. So here's the thing. This is why your team is falling apart and why McDavid is going to be gone, because the two people that lead this team, Leon and Connor, I don't love how they're airing dirty laundry in public. If you have issues with your coach, express that. I'm sure they have privately to Bowman and to the management regime and to ownership, whatever it is. But it strikes me as a complete lack of leadership when you make those statements about your current coach, public and negative statements that tend to diminish the value of that coach. I was so unimpressed by McDavid and Draisaitl, and have been since February. I clear they don't like Knobloch. I get it. Now he's gone. But there's a way to handle that is aligned with how a high-functioning adult operates. You never see this with the Canadiens or with teams that are successful. This is the hallmark of a team that has significant leadership issues. And then on top of that, Stan Bowman, the story breaks that he's reached out for permission to speak to Cassidy. How does that break? You know, in this business, when news leaks, it's intentional. I don't know who leaked that news, but how in the hell do you reach out knowing it's possible this information will go public before you...
0: Well, that's the thing. You know there's a chance it's going to go public. If you don't think it's going to go public, you're delusional.
1: Right? There's a right way to handle things and a wrong way to handle things in business. And the Oilers, from top to bottom, are on the wrong side of all of this. And it's disappointing. And it might be a situation... Your listeners are listening. Half of them hate me. It's fine. But it might be a situation where the team has peaked. Like, this is it. You went to two cup finals, which is amazing. Played a phenomenal Florida Panthers team. But you got to get your stuff together. Your leaders got to act like leaders. Their leadership looks a certain way, and it's not this. It's not your two best players trashing the coach while he's still behind the bench. And by the way, your coach, your former coach, has terrific hair, and he's very handsome. So what the hell is up with that?
0: He's a business class guy.
1: Just like a Love Actually. I go to his house with a bunch of little Bristol boards. I love you. It's ridiculous. I know right now Trevor's crying.
0: Yeah, he's watching Love Actually again. Mac Romano, great stuff, buddy. Are you being rich and flying somewhere next Wednesday, or are you available next Wednesday?
1: No, I think that's it for trips. I think now it's the only trips will be like weekend baseball and stuff like that. But that's it.
0: All right, man.
1: So I'm always available, emotionally and physically available to you guys. There's nothing I love more than talking to the both of you. You're so special, and you're also mavericks. You're both. And good luck finding someone who's special and a maverick apart from John McCain.
0: love you, buddy.
1: Guys. I love you guys.
0: See you later. Later,
1: John McCain.
0: There you go. That is Eric Macromala. On fire today. And look, man, makes a relatively fair point.
2: You may not like it, but...
0: About Connor and Leon.
2: Yeah.
0: Like... It was interesting when he said, you know, this might just be it. This might be the best that his guy gets. He might be right. I mean, he might be right.
3: That's what I've been saying.
0: I know you are trying.
3: I've been saying that, Dusty. I kind of disagree with him, though. I liked when... maybe not so much during the season, what Connor and Leon had to say about
0: the
3: coaching.
0: Year-end stuff was
3: but
0: fine.
3: The year-end stuff, I disagree with him there. I think that's fine. Like, let him hear it.
0: Yeah, I could probably see both your sides on that one.
3: Yeah. But I mean, Connor and Leon, they're asking, or they're answering the same question over and over and over and over again. You ever think they just want to give a different answer?
0: Try to well, a little dose of reality too.
3: Yeah.
0: Right? So... I think the entire organization needs a wake-up call. Everybody. All of them. Players. Whoever the new coach is. I mean, he's going to get a wake-up call. And then, obviously, management needs to do something to repair the mistakes that they've made.
2: Everybody.
0: Everybody.
2: Everybody.
0: Even that guy. All right. The 7 o'clock hour has been brought to you by... GameSense. 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We're going to be raising money for the Ben Stelter Foundation, so make plans to join us. Opens at 10:30. The Hangout Guys will be there from 9 to 11. Opens at 10:30, so swing on by for an early lunch, normal lunch, late lunch, afternoon snack, early dinner, whatever, and we'll raise some money for the Ben Stelter Foundation today with the crew, Furby and the guys over at Popeyes. Kind of easy trivia. Three questions too many. Off-season. What off-season?
2: What off-season?
0: We'll spin a wheel for Levi. We'll do the weekly bugle. Then we'll call Levi, and we'll let him know that we still have his disc. And we do you still have his number, Trev? Because you don't have the disc here today, right?
3: Ah, it's in my car.
0: Oh. Oh, so you're just carrying it around and using it whenever you want.
3: I hit disc golf frequently.
0: Interesting. I think the number would be in that phone anyway. So.
3: It is, too.
0: Anyway, we're gonna have some fun here in the third hour of the show. If you're watching over on YouTube, hammer the thumbs up for us. Sub to the channel if you haven't already. We are around 40 subs away from hitting 15,000. So let's hammer that, and we're 20 likes away from hitting 200 as well. Kind of easy trivia, three questions, jam-packed third hour. If you want to play trivia, we've hit 41 in a row. Don't blow it. Oh, and we also have to guess the only movie that Trev's ever cried to. We get 10 guesses.
2: Each?
0: No. Together. And we'll do like yes or no guesses. Like, was it a cartoon?
2: That type of stuff.
3: But if you don't guess it by the end, I'm not telling.
0: Fair enough.
3: Deal.
0: I guess I'll just have to give you a noogie until you say it. We're going to tickle you until you tell us. I might do that, actually. I'll check with HR Daddy and see if that's allowed. If you want to play trivia, gift certificate to Mr. Mike's is up for grabs. Let's make it 42 in a row. Text Trev right now, 780-218-9999. 780-218-9999. If you want to play trivia today, Trev will pick one of you. And, we will dive into trivia and... Lots of good. Timber Wisman says, man, I love this, man. Matt Kermel's segment, best on the show. His hits need to be longer. There you go. Some people love him. Some people don't.
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0: But we love him.
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0: Yeah, I don't know why it's not. 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All right, if you want to play trivia, 780-218-9999. 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
0: Cruise traffic.
9: Hey guys, we had an earlier collision over on the West 10 Day just south of the White Mud in the northbound lanes. Crews got most of it cleared off the road, but they must be waiting for a tow truck. We're definitely still seeing delays. Northbound delays start around Lessard. Southbound delays are just past the scene south of the White Mud on the West 10 Day. So watch for that. Stay right if you're southbound, I think northbound as well. We had an earlier vehicle fire on 107th Ave east of Mayfield that you need to stay right for if you're eastbound. Sounds like that is still there with emergency crews. And we're getting reports of a collision on 137th Ave at 131st Street. Fuel up this weekend. 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

0: tattoo desire. Thank you very much for being here today. 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From 9 to 6 today, EST crew will be live at Popeyes on 170th. Right next to the Superstore here on the West End, raising money for the Ben Stelter Foundation. Hangout will be kicking it off at 9. We'll be there all the way to the end of the Reed Wilkins Show today at 6 o'clock. That's 6 p.m. We'll get to more of your text messages. One of them are going to win the Royal Pizza text of the day. Royal Pizza. It's the text of the day. Lots of good ones. Blank is harder than Drake. Keep those coming in. At 780-218-9999, it's the Paris Jewelers inbox. Nielsen Show today and every day, brought to you by the crew over at Weiss Johnson. Weiss Johnson, whoa, get a new train furnace today. Kind of easy trivia, three questions too many. We're going to spin the wheel to see which voice we will use if Levi doesn't pick up today, as we try to give him back his disc for disc golf.
1: What happens if he picks up?
0: Then you're going to stay in character.
1: Hey, well, like,
0: no, kinda, we just, oh, I think, oh, really? He just picks up. We just
1: I think you stay
0: him.
1: In character.
0: No, I think we just talked to him.
1: Okay.
0: Right? That was our plan last week. If he picks up, we were going to talk to him.
1: Correct. Hang him quickly.
0: So, but remember, his phone, we don't have to leave the full message.
1: Just, wrong number.
0: It'd be like, Dick Van Aran here, pick up. And then you leave it.
1: Yeah,
0: okay. Well, we'll see how it goes. We're coming for you, Levi. Do you want your disc back or not? We'll reset that as we work our way through a jam-packed third hour here. Let's play. 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All right. Kind of easy trivia. We're going to play today. We've hit 41 in a row, trying to take it to 42. No big deal. Kind of easy trivia brought to you by the crew over at Mr. Mike's. Where we are.
1: I feel like an earner.
0: Begging and hoping that Platypalooza works its way back into the mix. 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Who doesn't love a good old-fashioned rewards program? All right, Trev, who's playing today, buddy?
2: Playing today is Filter.
0: Filter. All right, Filter is going to play today. Needs to get 3 out of 5 correct to take this streak to 42 and win himself that gift certificate. Here we go. Filter, good morning. How are you, sir?
3: Good. How are you?
0: Good. Travel started the ticker after read the first question. Good luck.
3: Okay.
0: Which team fired their NHL head coach yesterday?
3: The Edmonton Oilers.
0: True or false? Chris Knobloch went to Grant McEwen.
3: False.
0: Which Canadian team currently leads their playoff series right now?
3: The Montreal Canadiens.
0: Name one forward on the Canadiens.
3: Nick Suzuki.
0: Which team eliminated the Ducks last night?
3: Vegas Golden Knights.
0: Boom. Nailed it. No! Oh my God! Damn it, Shake! Stop it!
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0: A14 on a Friday morning. Thank you very much for rolling along with us here at Edmonton Sports Talk and the Nielsen Show. We got three questions too many coming up. The Weekly Bugle still to come as well. 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
0: 1-855-98-HAMMER.
8: Again.
0: 1-855-98-HAMMER. And remember, every Friday, hey, that's today, you can hop online, and they've got their frequently asked questions Friday when they answer common injury law questions that you or a loved one may have. And check them out on both Facebook and Instagram at Hammer Injury Law. All right, before we get to three questions too many today, we have 10 guesses to determine what is the only movie that Trev has ever cried while watching. You want to have the first guess?
8: Sure.
0: Okay. Let's.
8: Now we're not guessing like movies. Like you're not. No.
0: Let's narrow it down a bit. Okay. Let's narrow it down a bit. Okay. Go ahead, Rick. What's the good first question?
8: Is it a pornography film?
2: No, no, it's but, not.
0: Why is there hesitation?
2: Because there is a love scene in the movie.
0: Okay.
2: So that's why I was like, is that part
8: hardcore obviously? Though?
2: Well, it depends who you ask.
0: What?
8: Interesting.
2: Well, it's not hardcore, but you know exactly what's going on.
0: Can I guess the next question?
8: I'm sure.
0: Is it Wild Things?
2: No.
0: Sorry. I know I wasted a question, but that would have been a pretty epic guess.
8: Movie, you immediately go to Wild Things.
0: All right, back to you, Rick. We got 8 more guesses.
2: That's so crazy.
8: Is it a black and white film?
2: No.
0: Oh, jeez. Was it released after 2010?
2: No.
0: So it's older. It's older than 2010. Okay.
8: Can I guess like genre, I guess?
0: Yeah, that's a good idea.
8: Is it a Christmas movie?
2: No. How many guesses have you had?
0: What Christmas movie had sex
2: Wait,
0: in?
2: Are these questions?
0: Come on.
2: So you've only had 2 guesses.
0: And no, these are all questions, Trev.
2: Oh, okay.
0: Yeah, no.
2: I thought we were guessing.
0: We've done
2: 10 guesses. I thought
0: we've done. But we only have 5 left now. This is going by very quickly. I'm going to have to tickle you to get this answer out of you. Okay. So what movie
2: Can't
0: was
2: look
0: it?
2: At the nasty chat.
0: So what's that?
2: Can't look at the nasty.
0: Is it in there?
2: No.
8: I.
0: It is, isn't it?
2: Well, no. But I think don't I want.
0: It. Okay.
2: I don't
8: well,
2: want
8: no.
0: You think you know it?
8: I think I know it.
0: Okay. Let me think. Oh. No.
8: Based off question.
0: Is it a comedy?
2: No.
0: What?
2: I don't laugh at comedies. Or I don't cry at comedies. I laugh at them.
0: All right, Rick.
8: Is it a movie that if you purchased it in VHS, it came in 2 separate tapes due to its length?
0: Oh, no.
2: Yeah.
0: Dude, that's the movie. I know it now. We know it. Do you want to say it at the same time?
8: Okay.
0: 3, 2, 1. Titanic.
2: Oh, yeah.
0: Trev! Dude. Oh, my God.
2: The
0: only movie you've ever cried is Titanic. Good VHS guess.
2: That was a good question.
0: That was elite.
2: Yeah, that was a really good question. Yeah, I remember how I was
0: when
2: grade she 8. Did,
0: because she didn't allow him to get on the board?
2: I'll never let go, Jack.
8: This was in theaters?
0: She's essentially
2: a murderer. This was at home. I'll never let go, Jack. And just when the ship is sinking, they go to all the rooms, and then there's that one elderly couple, and they're just like holding on to each other, and they're just about to die. Yeah, my heart will go on.
8: Had to laugh when that guy fell though and hit his leg on the propeller.
0: That was hilarious.
2: That's impressive. Like that was 1998.
8: Awesome.
0: I always thought they could do a Titanic ride where you're at the top of the ship when it goes down quickly. Remember, they were on the top.
8: Yeah,
0: and they were like, that'd be a pretty cool.
8: What
0: ride.
8: A way to go though.
0: Yeah,
8: like if you're gonna like
0: on the top of the Titanic,
8: you might as well.
0: Straight. That probably wasn't the real story. Probably just did it for the movie. But still, that would have been a pretty cool ride at Universal Studios or something.
8: Yeah. But to be in the boiler room would have sucked. But if you're right at the top,
0: it's like Buscemi getting on the nuclear weapon on the asteroid.
8: You might as well.
0: If you're gonna go, you might as well go.
8: Yeah, you go. Yeah.
2: Yeah. My heart will go on. I remember that I listened to that song, and then that was one of the first songs I ever purchased for Apple Music.
0: Was it?
2: And I just learned the lyrics, and I sang it everywhere in school. That's terrible.
0: Come on.
2: Well, true. I remember I had to dance in gym class.
0: and the girl I danced with,
2: I sang the whole song
0: too.
2: And then that was that. I hadn't seen her in so long, and then she was like, remember when you sang the whole song, My Heart Will Go On, while we were dancing in gym? Like, I do remember that.
0: You saw her again, like, as an adult?
2: Yeah, it was a long time.
0: And she brought it up?
2: A few years ago, yeah.
0: Oh, my God, dude. You're the best.
2: Every night in my dreams.
0: Okay, so how about this? Every night in... So, why don't you perform it at the Estes?
2: No.
8: Mm-hmm.
0: Let's do it. You won't do Frozen, but what about this one?
2: How about I do, like, my own song, like Coob did? That would, I'd have
0: no, to, I want you to sing My Heart Will Go On from Titanic.
2: Just embarrass myself.
0: Oh, did you realize it would be a standing ovation at the Estes in September?
2: Yeah. I don't think
0: you sing My Heart Will Go On.
2: Yes. It would be more pointing and laughing. God.
0: Dude, you are my favorite. Like, oh. You're just...
2: You ever look back at things you've done?
0: It just keeps coming. Like, it just...
2: Right. You ever look back at things you've done and just, why'd I do that? That's one of them. I don't know.
0: Not as often as you do, I think, but...
2: Yeah, I have cringe moments, like, a lot of them. Why'd I do that?
0: Oh, I love you, man.
2: I love you, too.
0: I love how that's the movie, and then we get the story of, yeah, I used to sing that song everywhere in junior high school, and then one time in gym class, I sang the entire song to a girl I was dancing with.
2: Yeah, it's crazy. It's not a good look, but...
0: It's funny. A great look. It's an absolutely wonderful look. Oh, God.
2: Anyway.
0: All right.
2: It's a sad movie, though, eh?
0: I mean, the end.
8: The end is
2: pretty sad.
0: The end, I mean, then, yeah, I mean, we knew it was coming.
8: You knew it's coming. That's the problem.
0: Like, I didn't cry because I knew it was coming.
2: Yeah, that's true. And then by the sexual scene you guys get, right?
0: Yes, Trev, we know they hooked up in that vehicle, okay?
8: Well, but even the drawing part.
0: Hey, I'm surprised you're allowed to watch that. All right, let's get to three questions. Too many today. Three questions. Too many brought to you by the group staff. Oh, God, I'm done now. Parkmaster, Rick, you have a liner for the segment.
8: Three questions too many brought to you by the great staff at Park Mazda. And dealer principal Mitch Lewicki, where he wonders if Trev could draw him like one of his French girls. You could do that at the Estes, draw Mitch all naked.
0: Right. All right.
2: I do like drawing.
0: Question number one. What's the over-under on the number of attendees that you guys each think you could take down in one Popeye's visit?
2: Twelve.
0: Pretty big tendies. That's a good goal to set for yourself. I think if it's like if you haven't had like we haven't had breakfast, I think I could probably take down a dozen tendies.
8: Yeah.
0: Various sauces.
8: Over under a 10, like a double digit.
0: Like a reasonable thing, like a 9.5.
8: Yeah, sure.
0: Like over 9.5. We'll 12. Talk to Play Alberta. We'll see if they can get it up.
2: 12 for me.
0: 12 straight up
2: for sure.
0: Really?
2: Yes. When you talk about the paninos, I've never. Saved it for later. I always eat the whole thing.
0: You do all the time.
2: Yes, every single time.
0: You have a big appetite.
2: I do.
0: Yeah. Question number two. If the Oilers run it back with Ingram, Dickinson, Murphy, and Kapanen, what would you expect from the team with a coach other than Knobloch? So it's like the same, basically, I think they're asking.
8: Oh, so it's
0: the same.
8: Rates,
0: it's
8: like
0: the same team.
8: Yeah.
0: And but with a different coach, what would you expect from them? And you can play along, 780-218-9999, 780-218-9999, or over on the Nasty Chat.
8: Conference final.
0: See, that's what I thought this team was going to do this year.
8: Well.
0: So I think by default, I would probably say conference final again. But that might be us being, sometimes we're criticized for being too much of an Oilers homer show.
8: Yeah, and if you're not a homer, then you're not supporting the team. So
0: exactly.
8: It's tough to straddle the fence.
0: It's tough to.
2: I'd say, so expectations going forward, so I'd say second round.
0: So a little bit better.
2: A little bit better.
0: Okay, but is that enough?
2: No.
0: Does Connor McDavid get to the second round this year and then leave and not get to a conference, or not get to a conference final? Is he going to all of a sudden in the summer be like, yes, I want to extend?
2: No.
0: What say you? 780-218-9999. RC Antex and it says, do you think Stan Bowman would trade one tendy and a side and $5 for one tendy?
8: That tendy's really good.
0: We can flip these tendies straight up, but can I interest you in mac and cheese and $5? A Ben's Collector's Cup?
8: Throw in a couple cups.
0: Question number three. Do you guys think there's any way the Oilers just get to the point where McDavid leaves as an unrestricted free agent?
2: Yes. No. I don't see that. No.
0: Like they just keep him for the next 2 years.
2: I'd say.
0: And then he's gone.
2: In my opinion, the most realistic thing that could happen with McDavid is he doesn't like the plan going forward. And that's why, people are saying this could be his last year. I think this is by far the biggest year in McDavid's career, just going forward with what he wants to do. And if he doesn't, you know, win a cup, if he doesn't, or if he doesn't go past the second round, or I'd even say the Western Conference Final for sure, he's going to say, no, I'm sorry. I'm taking my talent elsewhere. But he's
0: what happens? They go to Western Conference Final. And they look like they're kind of going in the right direction. You get to the summer next year and he goes, yeah, you know, I kind of like where we're headed, but I'm not going to sign long term yet. And then you think, okay, you have a pretty good team again. Then you play that second season and you get back to the Western Conference Final again, or you lose in the Stanley Cup Final again. Does he leave as a UFA, or do you think at that point that's enough to convince him to stick around? You got a shot out of here. Like, I would say it's probably on the lower end of the scale, but I'd still think there'd probably be like a 20 to 25% chance that Connor McDavid would just leave as an unrestricted free agent.
2: Yeah.
0: And, you know, as the possible outcomes for the next 2 years.
2: I think he's a good enough of a guy to tell the team that, hey, trade me so you guys can get something. Like, I think he would do that. But I've also been... If McDavid wins in Edmonton, I've always thought that he would leave. And if he doesn't win, I've also always thought that he's going to leave.
0: So on both sides of this.
2: Yeah. Like, unless they had a dynasty for the next 6 years, for sure, where you're guaranteed at least conference finals, there's no way he would stay at this point, and he doesn't even have one cup.
0: All right, you can continue that conversation over on the Nasty Chat. Trev's trade of the day, by the way, is at 51.49.
2: Ooh.
0: Would you make this trade? Jari Quinn-Hudson, 26 second, 28 first for Grubauer and Shane Wright. It's basically an even split right now. Hey, can you bring up the wheel?
2: Oh, yeah.
0: Grab the wheel and let's figure out what voices we want to throw on this wheel for the Levi call today. Rick? We got Venerette for sure.
8: Yeah.
0: Probably Bubbles.
8: Jar Jar.
0: I don't think I can do a Jar Jar long enough to leave a voicemail. I'm very, very good at going, Misa. I don't know how to do the rest of it.
8: So we are, if we don't get through the call.
0: If we get through a voicemail, we leave one a voicemail. Of these. Okay. You want to do the father?
8: Sure.
0: Okay. Platterpalooza voice?
8: Sure.
2: How do you spell that?
0: Ladder. Just put
2: Palooza.
0: Just put PP voice. Yep, good one. And the Trav, you would do gold member.
2: I don't know. I think you guys should take this one. I don't know if
0: Let's
2: I can
0: put
2: go
0: gold
2: back.
0: Member on the list.
2: Oh, jeez.
0: You do a good gold member.
2: Oh, but that's so much pressure.
0: All right, so we got Venerette, we got Bubbles, we got the father, we got Platterpalooza voice. We've got gold member. Is there any other voices that we do that? I think that pretty much.
8: Oh, well, the moose.
0: Oh, the moose.
8: Moose.
0: You could do the moose.
8: Who doesn't pick up for the moose?
0: Renee. Yeah, we forgot about Renee. Yeah.
2: Hey, I got Bubbles, the father, PP voice, gold member, Dick, the moose, and Renee.
0: Was that seven?
2: Yes.
0: I got seven here. Okay, so let's bring that up. We'll spin the wheel. And then we'll give Levi. I think he picks up today, though. I think he's got to be curious about the thing that was left last week. He tried to call
8: back
0: twice.
8: He's been sweating for a week, yeah.
0: So I think he probably... Anyway, we're going to spin this wheel. Then we got the Weekly Bugle coming up, a little off-season, one off-season. Then we'll call Levi before the end of the show. And then the Hangout will be live from Popeyes coming up, starting at 9 o'clock. Mm. All right, here we go. Trev, spin that. Now, we're not eliminating here. Whatever it lands on, that's the voice.
8: Okay.
0: Okay, let's go. Spin the wheel, Trev.
2: Jeez, it's going to be gold.
8: Spin that wheel.
2: It's going to be gold member.
0: Spin that wheel. All right, what side are we looking at, Trev? The right side?
2: Oh my
0: we can't
2: gosh.
0: See from here. Is it gold member?
2: Oh, my God.
8: Sweet.
0: Sorry, Trev.
8: You know, 1 in 7. It is right again.
0: Trev, I'll tell you this. You trade me 4-pack of beer every second Monday, and I'll do Bubbles voice instead.
2: A 4-pack?
0: 4-pack.
2: I don't know, man. I don't know if I can run it back.
0: Let's hear your gold member right now.
2: Oh, on the pressure stuff sucks.
0: You got it.
2: Yes, this is Levi. Yes.
0: Yeah, you can definitely do it.
8: Yeah.
0: Levi, I have to. Yes.

0: Yes, disc. It's Deut. Yes, of course, of course. Yes, I found your disc. I did, yes.
1: Here we go.
2: So yeah, we'll be able to do, okay, gold member voice coming up on the voicemail to it. Levi. We'll call Levi around 8:50 today. All right, on the way, we got off-season, one off-season, and off-season. We got the weekly bugle. Try my elk bugling skills again. We're going to dive into that. 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
15: Hey guys, final check with you. And those delays over on the West Henday have gone harder than Drake all morning. We are still seeing delays in both directions, just south of the White Mud. Stay right north and southbound on the West Henday and expect it to be a bit slow starting around Lessard up towards the White Mud with that earlier collision. Reports of a couple minor issues around town now, like on the White Mud and Gateway Boulevard or eastbound on the White Mud near Fox Drive, but not seeing delays through there. And there may be a collision coming off the Southwest 10-day westbound onto Rabbit Hill Road. Again, things are flowing freely. Watch for a stall. 17th Street in the White Mud in the left lane. 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

0: 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Today, they are the best in the biz. That's why you want to do business with them. I know Maddie and Tommy are setting up for the hangout right now at Popeyes on 170th. We're going to be there from 9 until 6 today. 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Of course, have some of this delicious, delicious pie. If you haven't tried Popeyes yet, what better day than today to try to try Popeyes?
1: Give them these cups.
0: This text came in and said, hey, Pauline Higgins just dropped a harder than Drake line. Nice.
1: Yeah, she knows.
0: That's why she's the best. Yeah. That's why she's the best in the biz. She's the Weis Johnson of traffic people. Hmm. All right, we got off-season, what off-season? We're going to dive into the Weekly Bugle here as well, talk some Elks. Off-season, what off-season?
1: What off-season?
0: 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Proud to serve Edmonton in the northern Alberta area for over 50 years. You heard Matt Cremalla kind of question the leadership a little bit of Leon and Connor by, you know, not in general, but in airing dirty coach business during the season.
1: Yeah, Matt Cremalla said, gold, good segment too. I know I upset some Oiler fans. That's hot.
0: No, but there's other people who actually are like, good for Matt Cremalla to say that.
1: Yeah.
0: So we sit here and Bowman is very easy to blame. Knobloch was, depending on who you talk to, very easy to blame. Jeff Jackson should certainly be blamed.
1: But he just kind of...
0: Jackson is just...
1: He's just kind of on the breeze, eh? Like, it's...
0: But legitimately, when you have the conversation, like, how much of this needs to fall on Connor and Leon?
1: Well, they're not...
0: As, you know, they've also been close to a cup and not been able to get the job done, right? It's not like everybody else is doing exactly what you need from them, and Connor and Leon are doing exactly what you need from them, and everybody else is letting them down. Like, I'm just curious. I think it's a low percentage.
1: Yeah.
0: But I don't think you can just automatically give those two guys a free pass because they're superstars.
1: No. And yeah, you're frustrated about the public comments as well, as Matt Cremalla said. Don't need to be. I mean, if you are.
0: During the season. End of the year wrap, I think it's fair.
1: It's the same with the Cassidy thing. Yes, people do this, but you don't want it to get out. That's because then it's out and then it paints a picture. People are going to latch onto it.
0: Comes back around to Bowman yesterday when he was asked by Spec and the availability of, you know, if team defense has to start with those two guys. And he said it would be nice, but they're special talents and they do other things so extremely well. And I just feel like we all know there is a double standard because of how good those two guys are. But if you're going to win a Stanley Cup, I don't think a double standard can be so evident.
1: Exactly.
0: You know, like, yes.
1: We all know what happens. We all know you talk to coaches. We all know this stuff happens. But the second that it's out.
0: Yeah. And even with the coaching question yesterday, he did say, he goes, yeah, they'll be a part of the process. They're not going to be sitting in the interview, but we will talk to them along the way. And he, I think, I can't remember, what did he say? Those two guys are special players or they're different players. And that's why they'll be included in the process. And I understand all of that. But it also comes across, or it has for the last 10 years, that those two guys get treated differently by the coaching staffs as well. Like, so I think, like I said, to me, I hang, like, personally, and I know my number's a lot higher than other people's, but I hang, like, 80% of the situation they're in right now on Knobloch and Jackson. And I'd probably hang 10% of it on coaching and 8% of it on the rest of the roster. And, like, but you're the leadership core of this team. In some way, some of the failures of the team have to fall on the leadership core.
1: And is Cassidy just going to get carte blanche to do all that? And finally, a guy that puts us in our place. Well, you could have put yourself in place, right? Like, why does it take? And yeah, like, why him? Why is he the one? Why can't that come from anybody else? I'm sure it's been tried to come from somebody else, either in coaching or management. I mean, if you're putting them on a pedestal, why are you thinking that, well, this guy you're going to bring in, he's going to change it? And now the players, knowing all along what they should have done, are now going to listen to him because he says it.
0: All right, what say you? 780-218-9999. See, Kevin Vandossel over on YouTube says they are as much to blame as management. And I think that's taking it way too far. Like, the moves that have been made in the last 12 months here are disastrous by the management group. And they're going to have to find a way to recover quickly. But I do think, you know, you lead by example. And maybe not the perfect example has been set a few times. That's off-season. What off-season?
1: What off-season?
0: We've got to get to the Weekly Bugle. Edmonton Elks. Training camp continues. Get your tickets today. Go to goelks.com/tickets. And you can get

0: Jamie's never going to want this back.
1: I wouldn't.
0: I have slobbered all over this thing.
1: A nice vinegar soak might.
0: All right, here's my question for the Elks today. Outside of Justin Rankin, who's a stud, which player are you most excited to see what happens with him? You're quick. I thought you were going to say Zach Mathis.
2: Yeah.
0: But by all accounts, it looked pretty good recently at camp.
1: I still, there's a question mark that hangs over that name for me, which I'm very intrigued by, if the question was intrigued. But in terms of just excitement, I mean, a true, true number one guy in Mac.
0: You really like Austin Mac. Well, I like Austin Mac too, but like you look like you love him.
1: Maybe I do.
0: Yeah.
1: So what if I do?
0: There's nothing wrong with that.
1: No, I just, you know, again, the history with Fajardo, I just think it's, yeah, I mean, that was, if you're talking about offseason and, you know, in terms of prized pickups, I mean, that's a guy you put right at the top, in my humble opinion. You got to go out and prove it. I get it, but
0: yeah, I guess there's a couple, like Rankin's a stud. You're right on Austin Mack,
1: and I don't mind a little Javon Leak. When you talk about Rankin so much, I mean there is a playoff there and a spinoff that you have another good option out of the backfield to either pass, run or
0: yeah. But I don't think Mac Simic used him.
1: No, but I'm just like, saying whether or not
0: effectively
1: he does,
0: as maybe he could have left. But, Rankin's
1: he's
0: a stud.
1: An outstanding player.
0: When Leak's on the field, that means Rankin's off the field. So I see why you want Rankin on the field more. But Leak didn't break anything big last year. Like, as a running back.
1: No. Obviously, I'm just saying there's a potential there. I see a guy that...
0: The easy answer here is I'm excited to see Cody Fajardo behind a much improved offensive line. Like, if you give Cody Fajardo enough time, he's not going to pick you apart with, like, this wicked arm and go deep all the time with the flick of a wrist. But if you give Cody Fajardo enough time in the pocket, he can pick you apart down the, like, work his way down the field.
1: And a guy leading by example.
0: He's the all-time completion percentage leader in CFL history. I think he's just ahead of Trevor Harris. Like, Cody Fajardo, if given enough time, will look after the football to the point where you can move in and win some football games. So I'm intrigued by that. There's a lot of different guys on the defensive side of the ball, though, that I think you could easily answer to this question. And if you are listening, all you Elks fans, feel free to chime in on this. 780-218-9999, 780-218-9999, and over on YouTube as well. I like Shaylen Garnes. That's not a name that a lot of people are going to bring up, but you can move him around. Give us a healthy Nick Anderson this year.
1: Yeah.
0: We'll see what he can do. I know you could probably say Carney on the defensive side of the ball.
1: That's another.
0: Glue guy would say J.J. Ross. Yeah. Cordell Jackson's an absolute gamer. That dude's all over the field. I don't know, man. I'm starting to think that they'll actually...
1: The only problem is...
0: I don't want to say significantly better, but noticeably better.
1: Yes.
0: Than last year.
1: And you've just been sold fool's gold for a lot of years. And that's the problem. That's why everybody's kind of sleepwalking into it.
0: Yeah.
1: But this is... In the past, however many seasons you want to say here, this is legit the one where you're thinking that there could be a turn. Let's be honest. We've just gone over multiple things.

0: he's...
1: Yeah, wait till you see this guy. I mean, if you don't...
0: Well, Kellen spoke about him, too. The versatility that he brings. He's not just a you know, one slot type of guy. That's the position, D end, and that's it. He can move around.
1: Calgary's got a guy. I mean, Carney's been around longer, but Calgary's got that Clarence Hicks.
0: Mm-hmm.
1: Clarence Hicks is a similar type of build. You can move him all around your defense. I think that's what they can do with Carney. If you are like just an Elks fan, you don't watch a lot of the other teams in the Canadian Football League. You might not know about Carney, but you're going to know about Carney.
0: Yeah.
1: Because he's going to make a very big impact for them on the defensive side of the ball. So, 780-218-9999 is where you can chime in on that conversation today. But I do think, you know, once you get a look at this, I hope they have some positive momentum because Elks fans deserve it. You know, like there's a bunch of people who've bailed on the team, whether it be because they haven't won consistently in a long time or those of you who are still like, oh, the name.
0: It was all a perfect storm. But I
1: want to see what this looks like from a fan base perspective if they start to win football games. Like the tailgate has become incredible and they've sucked.
0: Mm-hmm.
1: If this team starts the season, hell, if they start the season 4-3, I would assume the tailgate's another half as big as it was last year. Like I think there's a hardcore group of these fans who so desperately have stuck through this and would very much be telling their buddies like, hey, this team is good again. Let's go. Let's get out. Let's get 27, 28, 30,000 at Commonwealth again. And as much as Chris Morris can, you know, come on our show and they can get guys across and they can promote tickets, you got to deliver a winner. And I think they brought in some pieces this year on this roster that should be able to lead to that.
0: People love a winner.
1: Not win the division, mind you. I mean, we've seen other teams turn things around very quickly.
0: I said before, the beauty of this league is that you can and you should. There's no 8-year projects that you're kind of... I mean, if you want to go that way, it's an interesting business model. But yeah, you can and you should turn things around quickly. And again, with the number of teams in the league, who's to say? Mike says Jake Julian, best punter in the CFL. To your
1: Jake question. Julian is an excellent. Uh-huh. He's an excellent punter.
0: It's a good shout.
1: Vincenzo over on the Nasty Chat says, "How's the kicking game? Looked missed big field goals last year. They brought back
0: another year Canadian for Blanchard.
1: Kid. Yeah, Blanchard. Yeah,
0: and he was kind of yippy earlier in the season, but
1: he settled down a little bit.
0: Yeah,
1: I was kind of surprised that they." Ran him back. They must love him. They must see something with
0: again,
1: the leg there.
0: Year
1: that,
0: and
1: yeah, but that is true. Like you, this team. If you're look, you can be a better team and you can win a few more games, but you're not going to take another step until you have consistent kicking. Like you can't be sitting here and dropping 3 games a year because of your kicking. Like you just can't look at
0: Riders
1: look at,
0: did it.
1: Well, the Riders are an exception to the rule with Lothar.
0: But yeah.
1: But like, look at the Bombers, Sergio Castillo.
0: 9 times out of 10, you need.
1: Look at the BC Lions.
0: 8 times out of 9.
1: You've got Sean White. Look at the Calgary Stampeders. Paredes for years, automatic. These are guys who are all-time percentage leaders in kicking accuracy in the Canadian Football League. And the Elks just haven't even been remotely close in that category lately. So, I mean, as far as positions go, that would be one that I think a lot of people would have their eye on. All right, that is your weekly bugle. Obviously, once things ramp up even more and we get some games to talk about, we dive into the Elks very heavily. Weekly Bugle brought to you by the Elks. It's time to go back to the beginning. May 29th, Elks Stampeders, Clark Stadium for Night at the Knothole. 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And that's going to be ultimate throwback. That's going to be an awesome atmosphere to actually watch a CFL preseason game in. All right, should we call Levi?
0: Let's get to the phone already. Yeah.
1: Trev, you got a gold member ready? You should at least say, I want you to mix in I'll trade you a blue disc for a gold one. Hey, could you do that for us?
2: I'll see what I can
1: do. I think
2: do.
1: He picks up though. Let's dial up Levi here. Trev, you can't be nervous. This was last week's voicemail was one of the best segments we've had on the show. I'm assuming this week's is gonna be pretty good as well.
2: I want to hear your guys' voices.
1: Well, Trev, I guess you should have spun that wheel a little better.
2: I tried. I knew it was going to land on me, man. I said it before.
1: Let me give you the quick reset. If you're just finding us over on 95.7 or you're new to the show in general, a couple weeks.

0: Ago, Trev, who likes to disc golf, he was out disc golfing, and his disc went over into a tree, and he went over into the woods or rough or whatever they call it, and he got his disc, and then he looked up into the tree, and he saw another disc further up the tree. So Trev, who is, admittedly, he claims he's a great climber, he climbs this tree, he gets the disc, he brings it down, there's a name and a number on said disc. And the unwritten rules of disc golf is if you find somebody else's disc and their name and number are on there, you're supposed to give it back to them. Trev was contemplating. He was saying, I might keep it. Should I keep it? Should I give it back to him? So we've determined that we will call the guy and have the discussion with him if he picks up. We called him last week. He did not pick up. Trev left a voicemail as Herbert the Pervert from Family Guy. It was excellent. And then Levi, who was his name, he called back at 10:30 and at 6:30. To try to get his disc back, but we weren't around. It didn't pick up, so now we're going to call him again. Trevor, remember, we want to hear the dialing and everything here. And remember,
1: I know
0: he has that screen thing set up, so you would have to leave a voicemail it's Gold Member, pick up.
2: Yeah.
0: All right, let's do it, Trevor. Let's have some fun here with old Levi. You got to be plugged in, right?
1: Yes, I know.
0: All right, here we go. Let's.
1: I'm shaking again.
0: You think he picks up?
1: Yes,
0: he's got to be curious.
1: My heart rate.
0: Like if he sees the same number as last week, I think he probably picks up. And our rule is, if he picks up, we'll just be like, "Hey, it's Dustin and Aaron from Edson Sports Talk. We found your disc."
1: Yeah, you have to say that.
0: Yeah, I'll say my young friend here who cried during Titanic. It's the only movie he's ever cried to. He found your disc, and we decided to give you a call to give it back. I think he's going to say, "You know what, guys? He can keep it."
1: What am I going to say? Okay, you ready?
0: I hope he lives in Fort McMurray and we force you to take it up to him. Okay, let's do it.
1: What a twist.
0: Let's call Levi.
1: No, I'm not good at improv. Here we go.
3: God.
0: Hi, is this Levi?
3: This is Levi.
0: Levi, this is Dustin Nielsen and Lieutenant Eric from Edmonton Sports Talk. Okay.
3: Perfect.
0: You probably don't know who we are, but our producer found your golf disc at a course. He climbed a tree. He got it. Your number was on it. And we heard that the unwritten rules of golf, and we're live on the air right now. We heard that the unwritten rules of golf are, or frisbee golf or disc golf, are that we're supposed to call you and get your disc back to you. Is this your disc? Can you describe it for us? What can you tell us about this disc?
3: Well, it's probably a blue disc.
0: Yep, it is.
3: Man, it's been a while.
0: How long would you say?
3: Believe in humanity.
0: Oh, see, Trev, we make him believe in humanity. How long ago did you lose this disc up in the tree?
3: It's got to have been a long time ago because I'm trying to look back. I try and keep all my discs on an app.
0: Okay, cool. Wow.
3: Is it, it wouldn't be it's not a trail. I think I still have that blue trail.
0: Trev, is it a trail?
1: It says flare.
0: It says flare on it.
3: Oh, my flare?
0: Yeah.
3: That wouldn't be a Norwester.
1: It says streamlined discs, neutron plastic, distance driver.
3: Yeah, super, super stable, discs. Their last number, they're like 0.03 or something, or 4 maybe, I don't know.
0: So,
4: are we talking years?
0: When you say it's been a while, did you lose this disc years ago, or was it like 3 weeks ago?
3: I lost that disc last season.
0: Yes.
4: Oh, wow.
0: Trev climbed a tree and got the disc, and then we're like, well, you got to call him. So we left you that voicemail last week, and then we're like, we'll call him again this week and see if he picks up, so... Yeah.
3: Well, that's perfect.
0: All right, Levi. Well, Trev has your disc. I'll let you guys. Hey, Trev, you'll reach out to him?
1: Yeah, I'll definitely be shooting you a text, Levi. We can meet at Rundle. That's where I found it.
3: You know, I thought maybe I won a car or something, but the flare is pretty good.
1: Perfect.
0: All right, Levi. Well, thanks for picking up, man. And best of luck getting this disc back.
3: Hey, thank you.
0: All right, there we go. Levi, everybody. Wow. That was great. What did he say? You guys have restored my faith in humanity?
4: Yeah. Look at that.
0: Holy smokes. That's,
4: He kind of picked up. Awesome. I thought he kind of knew. It sounded like he kind of knew the purpose of the call, but
0: Yeah.
2: Thinking that he won a
0: car. Hey, thought he won a car.
2: Oh, well.
0: I mean, and does that guy know a lot about discs or what?
5: Well, go outside, nerd. Get out. Go. I ain't got time to be distracted by your worthless chime. It's gone.
0: Mooner just texted me and said, oh, my God, Levi answered. Best day ever. I know. And he was good about it.
2: Yeah.
0: He was really good about it.
2: Real good on air. Great connection.
0: Yeah. I thought he was good. I thought he knew us for a second.
2: But that's, yeah, it sounded easy.
0: You can't tell me Levi hasn't been sitting by his phone for a week.
2: Expecting the call.
0: He's waiting for that call. And the fact that he described it just like that is incredible. It's a blue one. I was like,
2: oh, yeah, there we are.
0: But he lost it next year. He'd probably completely given up on it. And now he said we restored his faith in humanity. Trev, how does this make you feel, man?
1: Makes me feel pretty good.
0: Yes, it does. Yeah. It should.
1: I asked him, I was like, so do you know Herbert the pervert? He was like, yeah, that was the craziest thing ever. He's like, I got a buddy that does that. So I called him right away, but it wasn't him.
0: Oh, he thought it was his buddy who does the Herbert the pervert voice.
1: Yeah.
0: Oh, God. Good times, boys.
1: I feel whole.
0: Yes.
1: Yes, I do. Yes, I feel great.
2: We should still call him weekly, though.
0: Yeah, we should. Levi, what's up? Hey, Levi, I was just wondering, did you lose any discs lately? Yeah.
2: Seems like a good guy.
0: All right, that was excellent. I'm so happy. This is such a nice thing to do for a guy, for a fellow human. Yeah,
2: kind of wish the bit would live on a little more.
0: I know. I really wanted to do Bubbles' voice.
1: Yeah.
0: Trev, next time you go there, if you see one up in a tree, please climb up and get it. Hey, look at this.
1: We can do this again.
0: Let's call Steve. He lost his disc.
1: Hey, Steve.
0: I bet you will find another disc this year, probably.
1: Probably.
0: Yeah.
1: Just look in the trees.
0: I can't wait. I can't wait to do it. Call somebody else. All right. The wrap is for William Huff. If you want your place to look as good as ours, get it done at William Huff. Man, Levi knew a lot about discs. He keeps them on an app.
1: Yeah, I didn't know about that. And then the numbers right here.
0: Yeah.
1: He knows what they mean. I don't, but apparently it's a stable disc.
0: You know what's going to be awesome? You and Levi are going to become disc golf buddies.
1: I think so. Mm-hmm.
0: I think that's probably the case.
1: I think so.
0: Because usually you go by yourself.
1: Always.
0: So now you can go for Levi. So that's great. All right, let's get to your sound of the day today. What do we do with sound of the day today, boys? Let's hit this again for fun.

0: You get the point of it.
1: Yeah.
0: She really didn't do very well.
1: Yeah.
0: And we did learn today.
1: New song on the way.
0: New song is on the way. New song is on the way for the Bowman era. I think you're really going to like it. It's coming together nicely. Very easy to sing along to. Our hint earlier was it's a very popular karaoke song that everybody usually hops in on, and we think you'll like it. Let's get to your Royal Pizza text of the day today.
2: Royal Pizza.
0: It's the text of the day.
1: Martin swooping in. When does Trev make a move on Levi's wife?
0: Jeez.
1: Just getting in there, Martin. My dog.
0: We also learned today that Trev knows all the words to My Heart Will Go On.
1: Yes.
0: Thinking about singing it at the Estes.
1: Thinking about it, yeah.
3: Well, I'm not thinking.
0: Somebody said they want Estes tickets right now if you're going to sing My Heart Will Go. Dude, I'm telling you, man, it would be legendary.
3: You say that with all these corny songs.
0: You would be an Edmonton legend.
3: No, you just want this for your own pleasure, you sicko. I know you.
0: I think my pleasure would be matched by everybody else's pleasure equally.
3: No, because I'd look at everyone and...
0: Standing ovation.
3: I'd look at you and you'd be laughing. This is the face you'd be making. I know it.
0: No way. I would just straight face you. I'd be like, I'd be so proud of you.
3: Just mouth open like...
0: I'd probably be
1: doing it.
0: I'd probably be straight face. No, I would just sit there like this the whole time you sing. The whole time you sing, I promise you, I'd be like this.
3: Yeah, right. That's funny.
0: Gotta do it.
3: Yeah, maybe.
0: We gotta find a way, like, for charity or likes or just, I don't know. There's gotta be something. Anyway, Royal Pizza text of the day. We were mocking Drake today. Blank is harder than Drake, and we're gonna go with Lucas.
1: Okay.
0: Making the CFL playoffs in 2027 is harder than Drake. That's because all but one team will make the playoffs, right? So it's really easy, right? So, yeah, so that's good. Congrats, Lucas. Well done, sir. All right, we're going to get you back to, we're sending you a couple of different places, I guess. We got Black Keys coming up over on Cruise, and we're going to be sending you down to Popeyes on 170th. The Hangout will be live from Popeyes. The Lock Shop will be live from Popeyes. The Oil Stream, live from Popeyes. I think Furby from Popeyes is going to hop on the Oil Stream. We've got EST Afternoons from 1 until 3, and then the Reed Wilkins Show from 3 until 6. 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Should be a wonderful day down there. It's 170th location right next to the Superstore. For YouTube, Trev and Lieutenant Eric, very fun Friday show. I love you guys. This was a fun one. 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
1: Happy Friday, everybody. It's Sean. We're into one of the rare, particularly good Fridays. The Friday before a long weekend doesn't get much better than that. I'll be honest with you. This weekend, this long weekend, kind of snuck up on me. I don't know why. I think maybe when I was like younger, May, we called it May 2-4 in Ontario. I don't know if it's still, people call it that in Western Canada. But it was a big deal. Maybe you go camping, do a little bit of drinking. Now, not so much. Now I'm just going to get my winter tires taken off of my wife's car, and I think I have a dentist appointment.

0: year.
1: Hey, it's Ewan from the Sheepdogs. 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
0: Gonna see me through. The Sheepdogs. Nobody but you.

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1: Last time I checked, Canada was beating Sweden at the World Hockey Championships, which is great. It's always nice to see Canada win games, you know? Definitely hope they win that tournament, because I'm sick and tired of seeing hockey tournaments with Team Canada in it, and they keep losing them all.

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1: We're going back to 2019 with this next tune off the record, War on Everything. 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
1: Happy Friday, everybody. Happy Friday before a long weekend. Feels good. You guys got any plans? Is this a big tournament weekend? Would it be for like baseball? Is our parents hitting the highway this weekend for baseball tourneys? Is that what it is? I'm always curious because I just assume, generally speaking, in the winter, every single weekend, families across Canada are just packing into minivans and hitting the road to go to a tournament in some tiny town. Does that happen in the summer, but now it's just baseball season?
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1: I just finished watching a video of a guy in Nova Scotia who collects hammers. 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I'm into that. 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

0: really stood out to you as being annoying? I don't know if there's any that I've really like buried in my brain like last year. What was the one last year? I can't. Was it Sportsnet that had the commercial that they played every 7 seconds? I can't remember what it was now. This is how quickly it goes out of my head. Normally it's that one with Keanu Reeves where he's just eating ice cream. I feel like I see that commercial every 8 seconds, but I can't think what it is this year. There's one Honda one where they start singing that I get stuck in my head for the rest of the day, but I don't know. It doesn't really annoy me as some of the other ones. I also have noticed too, and I don't know if I've just become numb to them or not, but I have the gambling app like website ads gone down. I feel like there's less. There used to be one every 8 seconds, and now I think it's every like 40.
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1: I was asking you guys earlier about what you got planned for the long weekend. I have to get my body ready because I'm going to be running on a race on Sunday. So we'll see how that goes. Honestly, the main thing I'm worried about is my nipples. Just to maybe share too much information to you guys. That's the number one thing I'm concerned about. Like, if you're wondering, hey, I wonder what Sean is doing on Monday morning, just know I'm probably tending to my nipples that have been chafed. So now you can think about that.

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1: Happy Friday, everybody. It's Sean. I bought a sprinkler the other day because my lawn is looking crispy. It did bring me back, though, to just like when my dad used to water our lawn. And that was the time we got to play in the sprinkler. Because being an adult now and paying my own bills, I understand that move, right? Where it's like, listen, I'm not just putting on the sprinkler for you kids to play in it. This costs money. This costs quite a bit of money for me to run this for an hour. So if I'm going to do it, you can play in it then. After that, it's getting turned off. You think I'm made of money?
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0: Nickelback. 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
1: I learned a fun fact this week. My parents sent me a photo of a bird that was at their bird feeder. 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It's called a cutthroat. Google it. 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

0: 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You can use them for snow removal. 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
1: I read today that they've started the search for a new James Bond. I'm ready for some new Bond flicks. Those movies I've always been into, like the Daniel Craig ones in particular. The first couple are amazing. I don't really remember the last few, so they must have not really been really bad or really good to me, but I don't know. 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Sign me up.
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1: Happy Friday, everybody. Sean, thanks for hanging out. I had a moment last night. It's one of the moments I live for. You know, I made my wife laugh hard enough that while she was drinking a drink, she spit it all over herself. That's what I'm here for, you know? Because, you know, it doesn't make her happy, but it makes me very happy. Making somebody ugly laugh is, I think, maybe the best feeling you can have, especially if they have a really funny laugh. Especially if you can get someone to go like that. I mean, in public, you get somebody you care about to laugh in an embarrassing way in public so everybody looks at them. I mean, that's like winning the lottery. Crew.

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1: So I read today that zero emissions car sales are up like 75% in Canada because of gas prices and rebates and stuff. Makes sense, right? I mean, I can't afford a new car or to drive my current car, so I bought some new shoes because I'm walking more. So I guess I've become the zero emissions vehicle.
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1: Saw a tough, tough outcome for a kid in my neighborhood yesterday. Was outside, squad of kids walked by. I noticed one kid in the group, full arm cast already. There's always one kid who either in your class or somebody you knew who always broke their arm right at almost the start of summer vacation. Luckily, he seems like he's gotten it out of the way now, but that's tough. Broken wing this early into it being nice. That's a tough break for that kid. That wasn't intended.
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1: I read today that the travel industry says that they're not worried about futures of cruises, even with like outbreaks. Get that new one now, the Hada virus from rats or whatever. I mean, that's true. I mean, the cruise ship community is incredibly loyal. I've been on one cruise. It was fine. But I ran into people on cruises that's their whole life. There's just something about being at sea that does something to folks. I don't know. It's like you're a lounging pirate. I was relaxing.
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1: Mission Control, we're locked in and ready to go. 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Check it out. Anyway, that's the first time that's ever happened to me. I swear. 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
1: Can't tell if this guy is incredibly lucky or unlucky. Hey, it's Sean. Thanks for hanging out. I was reading this story about a guy fishing with his mom. Tree he was leaning on, hit by lightning. Tree exploded, sent him flying. But I guess he's, like, fine. Like, unlucky, because that's a tough scenario, but also lucky because the lightning bolt didn't hit him, it hit a tree. Also, standing next to a tree that explodes after it got struck by lightning does sound like the origin story for a supervillain getting their powers.
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1: Here is your Uber fact of the day. 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
1: I need to go ahead and invest in one of these. Halo Top, the ice cream people, manufacturer, they've put out a spoon that you can put on the back of your phone that puts it on Do Not Disturb. It's a little joke, right? Like, hey, do not disturb because I'm eating my ice cream. 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It's only $5. I'm actually a Halo Top guy. 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Like, I'm not willing to admit out loud how many times I've just bought like a thing of Halo Top ice cream and just eaten it for dinner.
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Rage Against the Machine. It's Cruise. We're just getting into the afternoon really now. And not as windy and cold as it was, but still kind of chilly to start the long weekend. But it is the long weekend for the show today. Wrapping up this week, we got so many intricate and important fine details for you to pay attention to, which I know you're not going to be able to do at all because it is the long weekend. So actually scratch that. Let's just have some fun and listen to some music. Maybe give you a couple things to win as well. Right now, it's Sam Roberts.

I grabbed some frozen healthy option burritos yesterday. I probably would have overlooked them normally, but they were on a great sale, and that is a great opportunity to try something new, you know, see if it's great. And they were really decent. I lucked out. But it was the instructions that blew my mind, not so much the taste. Yeah, they were good, but the microwave instructions were quite simple, very much, and that's what I did. Heat for 1 minute, covered, flip, heat for another minute, and then let it sit for a third minute. Done. That's it. It's all. However, the oven instructions directly below the microwave instructions say wrap in foil, place on rack, and cook for 50 to 55 minutes. From 3 minutes to an hour for cheap frozen burritos. Ain't nobody got time for that.

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Chili peppers right there. Don't even want to say the word. Moving on, although we do have a little bit of chilliness for this weekend, and some areas in Alberta have already been seeing that S word happening. It is the long weekend. Of course, if it's too chilly for you, too rainy for you over the next couple days, there are some options to help keep you from feeling too cooped up. If you're going to check out a new movie, whether on the big screen or just on the little one that's at home, I've got some options coming your way.

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1: It's a night off in the Stanley Cup playoffs. The Montreal Canadiens, though, are a win away from the NHL's Eastern Conference Final. The Habs thumped the Sabres 6-3 in Buffalo last night, thanks to four unanswered goals after the Sabres held a 3-2 lead coming out of the first period. Montreal will host Game 6 tomorrow night. The winner of the series will face Carolina. Out west, Vegas ousted Anaheim last night with a 5-1 Game 6 win and will take on Colorado next. To the majors, the Toronto Blue Jays are on the road as they open a 3-game series against the Tigers in Detroit tonight. Toronto's coming off a 5-3 win over Tampa Bay that snapped a 3-game losing streak on Wednesday. The Jays are sending Treyu Savage to the mound, with the Tigers having Ty Madden start. And on the links, Scottie Scheffler was one of the seven golfers tied atop the leaderboard at 3-under after the opening round of the PGA Championship yesterday. Second round action is underway at the Arana Mink Golf Club in Newton Square, Pennsylvania.
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let's all go to the movies. Well, or stay in and watch something on streaming. There's lots of options, but new movies, actually a pile of new stuff on the big screen today. A lot of limited releases, might have to do a little hunting down to find them, but not for Obsession, though. That's very much at every movie theater that exists right now. It's a brand new horror movie, takes the love spell, wish fulfillment trope, and brings it to new levels. In the Gray is a spycraft thriller with Guy Ritchie, Henry Cavill, and Jake Gyllenhaal. Lots of pretty man faces on the screen for all the ladies out there, or anybody else. Political period piece thriller with the Wizards of the Kremlin as Jude Law, Alicia Vikander, and Tarantino's favorite actor, Paul Dano. He's great. There's also Life Hack with Michael Fassbender and more. And streaming. Disney Plus, of course, earlier in the week, they put out the Punisher one-shot, One Last Kill from earlier. Driver's Ed looks a lot like a classic road trip college comedy. In fact, I watched the trailer and went, is this not just Road Trip? Feels very similar. So if you're a fan of that, probably a sure bet. And also, that might be in theaters. I'm not quite sure on that one. I tried to figure it out. But also not a movie. The Yellowstone spinoff Dutton Ranch starts today on Paramount Plus, and both Project Hail Mary and Faces of Death have hit VOD. So you can buy or rent those for now, even if you can still catch them on the big screen, which is just the better option.

Journey. Separate Ways would be incredible to go see that super group. Oh, wait, we have a chance to. September 24th. They're going to be in town, and Ticketmaster put those tickets on sale at 10 a.m. this morning. And we have been beating the box office through this week, so I think there's still a chance for you to win. Text the word Journey, at least, to try it out and see if you can win yourself a pair of tickets. 780-989-0957. A lot of opportunity to buy tickets to concerts if you win $500,000 in a literal pirate treasure contest. Yeah, you got to get hunting for it to get your hands on that booty, and I'll tell you how after Sloan.

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0: On the South Henday, there's a collision eastbound before Calgary Trail. It's been moved off to the center median. Emergency crews are on scene. Delays are really light. Just proceed with caution. On Calgary Trail, already seeing at least a 10-minute delay from just before White Mud down past 34th Avenue. And on White Mud itself, if you're headed westbound, also taking around 10 minutes from just before 111th Street through the construction at the Rainbow Valley Bridge. AMA members always save at Shell with 3 cents off per liter. It's a match made at the pump. With 95.7 Cruise FM traffic, I'm Phil Jensen.
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Ubisoft has announced a real-life Assassin's Creed Black Flag treasure hunt. And there's a half a million in literal golden jewels up for grabs somewhere in the Caribbean. At least, there will be. This thing doesn't start until November, but it is expected to, once it begins, take players from 2 to 5 years to complete. 15 elaborate riddles standing between you and fame and fortune on the high seas. And it only costs about $41 US to access the clues. Then also they say working in teams is highly encouraged, though interestingly only one may be designated as a prize winner should a team find that prize. Figure that out between yourselves. Also, players don't need to head to the equator to solve these riddles, but they will need to book a flight or two to actually get hands on that booty. $500,000. I mean, that sounds pretty sweet. I'm pretty tempted. And the best part is, you don't need to play any Assassin's Creed games to win. Just kidding. This is a big promotion. There's going to be some excited fans, Black Flag fans, excited about the new old version of the game that's coming out in July.

0: Edmonton. 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We're tearing into the Oilers, breaking down the Elks, and discussing everything in between.
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14: Seriously though, does anyone want to join me? 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

We're working on the 10-year anniversary of the farewell concert from the Tragically Hip, something that brought almost the entire nation together. They're going to be bringing it back to the airwaves later on this summer. I'll tell you exactly what you can expect in your music news headlines coming before the end of the hour. First.

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1: On westbound White Mud, your right lane is blocked off right at the end of the Quesnel Bridge. We are seeing delays back onto westbound Fox Drive, almost all the way to Belgravia Road. If you're coming off of Fox Drive, could take 15 to 20 extra minutes. And on 170th Street, we've got a collision just south of Yellowhead by 118th Avenue. 170th Street going to be slowed a couple of extra minutes in each direction. Fuel up this weekend. 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
1: The final farewell concert from the Tragically Hip is going to see a rebroadcast 10 years later. Of course, it was the summer of 2016 when we got to say farewell with the Tragically Hip, a national celebration, which will be re-aired on CBC, on air and online on August 22nd. Unfortunately, of course, it was the following year that Gord Downie died from brain cancer, October 17th, 2017. And 10 years later, celebration for the whole nation is exactly what we could use. I think the Strokes have announced that though they are promoting their upcoming new album, their seventh studio album, Reality Waits, June 26th, and the world tour following it, it's actually not going to be the whole lineup, as they say that Nick, member of the band Nick Valencia, is going to be taking a break from the guitar for the scheduled portion so far of the tour, but they do say they look forward to his return. And in the meantime, they'll have their old friend Steve Schiltz, who was not a member of the band exactly, but somebody that they collaborated with and worked with and know well from the early days in New York. So he's going to be hanging out with them for their big tour around the world. Pete Townsend hinting that there could be some stuff from The Who in the future. New music, maybe? Well, their front man is a little busy, though. Roger Daltrey has got a solo tour that's happening, but it looks like Pete Townsend has got some things happening. He's signed on with the Organization for Development and Exploitation of Future Projects with his name, image, and likeness. It looks like that could be a nine-figure deal, according to outlets like Variety. But, you know, more details to come. As really, as I said, we're only in hint territory at this time. That's it for your music news today. I'm Steve Reeve.

birth certificate says CKEAFM Edmonton, but the back of our jersey says 95.7 Cruise FM, a Harvard media station.

Jack White, it's Cruz. How good does it feel to win tickets to a live show? I mean, that's one of the best things ever. Going to visit an artist, either somebody local is just trying to come up and get some attention, or big visiting acts from far off places that are definitely going to get our attention. Honeymoon Suite being one of those. They just announced at the end of last week that they're going to be visiting town in June. And we've got the hookup for you. So stick around if you want some tickets.

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1: On Calgary Trail, there's a collision south of White Mud. Calgary Trail is seeing some additional slowdowns from near 55th Avenue. 34th Avenue, there's a collision eastbound before Calgary Trail. That's going to take an extra 5 minutes or so from 106th Street. And on

0: In white mud, there is some daytime construction westbound after the Quesnel Bridge. Your right lane is blocked off. It is causing some pretty heavy delays back onto westbound Fox Drive and Belgravia Road. 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

Taylor Momsen and the crew with Pretty Reckless right there when I wake up. It is almost time for Honeymoon Suite to arrive. Okay, we're just about a month and change away, but they announced that big show, River Cree Resort and Casino, for June 25th, end of last week, and we want to give away our last pair of tickets as well. 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

Yeah, not feeling very warm this weekend, but we're looking forward to the summer months. The crazy concoctions on the plate and in the cups at Calgary Stampede have been revealed for 2026. Always a lot of crossover with K-Days as well. So we'll get into the list. Not the whole list. That's going to take the rest of the afternoon, but some of the crazy ones that caught my eye on the way right now. It's Theory.

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1: On Calgary Trail, there had been a collision south of White Mud. Looks like that's cleared, but Calgary Trail is seeing a southbound drive time of around 25 minutes from 58th Avenue down past 34th Avenue. You might be able to save a little bit of time by heading west to 111th Street or east over to 91st Street. And there is lots of ongoing construction on 170th Street. It is very, very slow in both directions between 87th Avenue and 95th Avenue. 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

Would you eat the deliciousness that is up for grabs with the weird concoctions, food creations for Calgary Stampede this year? 10 days in July. You're going to have the options to blow your mind, like the new cheesy saddle slice, starting off strong with a literal wedge of cheese the size of a pizza slice, deep fried in corn dog batter, seasoned with Cheetos dust, and topped with pickles or pepperoni, or try it naked. And I'm scratching the surface here. Like, here's just a handful of the items. The Area 51 Taco Burger, it's kind of like taco in a bag, but all sealed in a burger bun pocket, like a Mexican Uncrustable, and I want it. I want it. Bulldog Stuffed Grilled Cheese is another option. Sometimes simple is best. The classic grilled cheese sandwich on a soft white bread, but with spicy-ass noodles jammed in the middle. And, well, I think we only ever tried it with, like, Ichiban noodles. We used to do this all the time when I was living the bachelor roommate student life. People are gonna love it. It's so good. There's also the buttered drizzled soft serve, cheesecake tacos, meatball sub corn dogs, fried frozen watermelon, and more. And the big buckin' lemonade as well, where you get to spend almost $60 to haul around 6 liters of freshly squeezed and mixed lemonade. Some people will be raising an eyebrow as you try to raise this up off the counter, but, you know, we might be laughing at the idea. Think about it. On a hot enough day, you're going to be walking around with 6 liters of lemonade, and everybody around you is going to be looking at you with nothing but envy.

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give it away, give it away, give it away now. It's the Chili Peppers. That's practically what Live Nation's doing, bringing the Summer of Live sale back again for this year. Not to speak on the recent controversy of them effectively having a monopoly over certain live venues and, of course, the sale of tickets across North America. Sure. But just like last summer, they're now giving tickets away practically for 300 different

0: The low-level bridge is closed northbound following an incident. Emergency crews are on scene, but you will be redirected over to the James McDonald Bridge. And there is extremely heavy traffic in both directions of 170th Street between 87th Avenue and 95th Avenue through all that construction. If you're not trying to access the mall, choose any alternate route. 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Visit savemybuns.ca and you could get free Cobb's buns to rescue your barbecue. With 95.7 Cruise FM traffic, I'm Phil Jensen.
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New stuff from Nickelback on Cruise, flying away to Bon Jovi in New York City. Madison Square Garden show sounds incredible. Us, Cruise, and Ozune trying to get you out there. You and a friend, flights, accommodations, and the tickets available as well. Big thank you to Edmonton Garrison Memorial Golf and Curling Club, West Country Smokers and Grills, and Hydroflow Plumbing and Heating for powering this thing. The text line is 780-989-0957. And if you have no idea what to do when you hear a keyword, it's pretty simple. They tell you to text it into us. Just make sure you spell it properly. You can get the details at any point from the website.

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1: Over 100 million records sold globally makes them one of the world's best-selling bands of all time. More impressive, they taught generations to never stop believing. It's another kick-ass cruise concert. Journey, September 24th at Rogers Place. 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Another kick-ass cruise concert. Journey, September 24th at Rogers Place. 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
2: 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Oh, that hurts. 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That trampoline bested him again, and that basketball is up, up, and away, folks.
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the Alien Ant Farm edition of Smooth Criminal here on Cruise Afternoons. Almost the evening time now for Friday. I mean, let's call it. I wanted to call it before we even got together at 2 today, but it is the long weekend officially. May Long is here. And also here is the last laugh for you. Last chance for this week to get that laughter at you. I mean, the guarantee is that the attempt will be made. If it turns into laughter, fantastic. You know, it's family's great, and it has been a while since I've seen some of them. You know, distances makes it hard. Last time I saw my nephew, there was an accident, actually. I tried to tell him that it's perfectly normal to accidentally poop your pants, but I don't know. He's still making fun of me, though.

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1: The low-level bridge is closed in both directions following an incident. You will be detoured. Looks like your best bet's probably to use the James McDonald Bridge, but depending where you're coming from and where you're headed, you could also head west and use the Walterdale Bridge or the high-level bridge. If you're not trying to get to West Edmonton Mall, completely avoid that area. 170th Street is super slow in both directions between 87th Avenue and 95th Avenue through all the construction. Through the area, westbound 87th Avenue and southbound 170th 8th Street, also extremely slow. 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

in town September 24th. Tickets went on sale this morning at 10 a.m. from Ticketmaster.ca for Journey. What an incredible show that is going to be alongside all the other ones we've got laid out for the summer months. It's absolutely nuts. Enjoy your long weekend, okay? Have a great time. Come back and hang out with us Tuesday, will you? And, I mean, in the meantime, we got tons of stuff to get you through the weekend, so you don't have to do anything. You can leave the dial exactly where it is. But should you make any changes, come on back and hang out with us when we're back on the mic Tuesday morning and all through the rest.